0: Tea Room with Tammy Mack at 520.
1: All right. Okay. Oh, my headphones are down.
2: All right.
1: I'm like, why can't I hear anything?
2: Yeah, I can't hear nothing either. What's going on?
1: I'm like, is the system down and out for the count? Okay, let's see what we got today, y'all. I have been hanging out with Keith Robinson today. He's got his new single out. It's called Up from his new album, Love Episodic 2, The Algorithm.
2: Sounded good, too.
1: You like it?
2: I like it.
1: Yeah, yeah. Not bad at all. Not bad at all. All right, we're going to talk about Kehlani today. We're going to talk about Target today. You've been asking. I'm going to give you a very special moment. A very special Dolly Parton moment, if you will. Okay. We didn't talk about yesterday that I think you'll find pretty cool. Pretty cool, all right? Okay. And then we're going to talk about the National Spelling Bee. Get ready. Oh, and there's some news that I'm surprised no one is talking about. And I'm so mad nobody is talking about this certain Black history that's happened in real time, y'all. I'm so mad. Nobody's talking about this. It's freaking me out. I don't understand why. But we're going to talk about it in the tea room.
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1: All right, we are in the tea room, and I don't know why this, or maybe I just haven't been watching television, but I'm a little upset that this is not making more news than it should be. Kwanzaa Jones and her husband, Jose Feliciano, Feliciano, are now majority owners of the Padres.
2: All right, that's amazing.
1: Yeah,
2: that's great
1: as,
2: news.
1: As part of an energetic news conference that signaled a new era for the San Diego Padres, co-owners Jose E. Feliciano and Kwanzaa Jones called their purchase of the franchise a family investment and vowed to spend ambitiously yet judiciously. She is the first Black woman to be a majority owner of an MLB team.
3: So you all may be wondering, how does this work? Like, not the mic, this work. Thank you, Jose and Eric and AJ and all of the Padres team and all of you all for being here. When Jose mentioned we are, I'm paraphrasing, thrilled and overjoyed and excited, maybe those were my words. He said it with a little bit more reserve. I cannot even express it. Like, it's very difficult for me to sit in my seat, but I'm going to

0: stay here for just a minute because we've got to answer some questions. But I simply wanted to say thank you. Because what happens, as you all know, and I say this often, no one succeeds alone. The Padres are not where we are. You see, now we're part of the family, so we get to say we. All those months when we couldn't quite say it yet, we're so excited now. We're not where we are without each other. We're not where we are without the leadership, without baseball operations, without the players, without the city, without the community, without the fans, without the front office, the back office, without the reporters and the press and the media.
1: Girl, we get it.
0: We need each other. And that's what Jose and I, together, have built a life on understanding that it is together. And when we are all in, and you all heard the song as we walked in, we are all in. It's not lip service.
1: So Kwanzaa Jones is now majority owner of the San Diego Padres, making her the first black woman to hold that position in Major League Baseball history. MLB owners unanimously approved the ownership group led by Jones and her husband, investor Jose Feliciano, on August 17th in a deal valuing the franchise at $3.9 billion.
2: Wow. Congratulations.
1: That's the highest price ever paid for a Major League Baseball team. Their group owns more than 40% of the franchise, with Feliciano serving as the designated control person. The executive MLB holds accountable for the club. And he himself was born in Puerto Rico.
2: All right. I might have to get a Padres jersey.
1: Yes. Yeah. They were introduced Monday at Petco Park.
2: Petco Park, congratulations.
1: Petco Park, congratulations. On the other spectrum of husband and wife team, Mary Mary's Tina, who just divorced from her husband, or, you know, I don't know if it's final or not, but estranged husband, Teddy, says that she makes $5,000 a month and her bills are $12,000 a month. So...
2: okay, well, hopefully they get that figured out.
1: That hopefully they can figure that out. I'm sure that's all about, you know, once you file for divorce, you got to put your money up. In contrast, she noted that Teddy earns around $7,500 per month as a drummer. So she outlined her monthly expenses, which total about $11,900, including rent, health care, groceries, utilities, cell phone, laundry, education, auto expenses, and charity and other bills. Yeah, a divorce is ugly all the way around.
2: It seems like it's very messy.
1: Your business got to be all in the streets like that. That's crazy. Why? I always wonder why you can't, like, if a marriage is private, why can't the goings on of the divorce be private as well? You know, why do I have to tell all my business in court about that as I tell all her business on the radio?
2: I mean, that's your job, though.
1: Coco Jones is set to star in Hillary. Speaking of marriages, she just got married.
2: Yes, she did.
1: And now she's got a new television show. Bel-Air was canceled, but Hillary from The Fresh Prince of Bel-Air is who Coco Jones plays on the show, Bel-Air. So now she has a spinoff show.
2: A Hillary spinoff show.
1: Mm-hmm.
2: That's interesting.
1: Yeah.
2: I never thought we'd see that, but okay.
1: Yeah, I never thought.
2: I'm here for that.
1: I never thought so either. I hope it's going to be good.
2: I hope so.
1: A judge in Texas has overthrown drag show ban, says offended folks have a simple solution. Just don't go.
2: Yeah, I don't think they should ban drag shows all throughout Texas. They should be able to have their shows if they want to.
1: Yeah, to me, banning shows means you can ban any show. You know what I'm saying? Like, if you ban one show, when does it stop? When does it end?
2: Absolutely. And who are they to say who can have a show, what type of show?
1: Just don't go. It seemed like the answer to me.
2: Absolutely.
1: Shonda Rhimes has renewed her overall deal with Netflix for another 5 years, so I'm imagining she's going to make a nice little grip there.
2: Hopefully we get some good programming over there.
1: Hopefully we get some new programming over there at Netflix.
2: I mean, y'all just robbing Netflix at this point.
1: Yeah, no, Netflix is robbing us.
2: Oh,
1: because we paying and ain't getting no shows to watch. So I'm glad you upped her deal for 5 years. I'm hoping she can help y'all. And I'm hoping you paid her enough to, you know, give us some good programming to watch.
2: Please,
1: my
2: Netflix.
1: Goodness.
2: What's going on over there?
1: Craziness. Oh, that's me. I'm sorry. Kehlani says she's in so much pain. She's canceled her next two shows after going into the hospital.
2: Oh, no.
1: She says, after two off days feeling completely normal, I've been up all night unable to swallow and in so much pain. I just left the hospital and I'm not cleared to sing for the next two shows. I'm so sorry. My team is working on a solution. Breaks my heart to have to ever do this. I do everything I'm supposed to.

0: I hope she feels better soon.
1: Possibly she'll pick up the show in Virginia. Target has apologized. It seemed like every year Target apologizing for something.
0: Now, I don't know how I feel about this one, Tammy.
1: So Target had some Halloween costumes. They kind of look like blackface costumes. I don't really know how to describe it. It's the Halloween colors, orange and black, but the grin, which was probably supposed to mimic the grin of a pumpkin, maybe. You know how when you make your jack-o'-lanterns? Mm-hmm. So it looks to me like it's supposed to be like a jack-o'-lantern smile, but it becomes confusing when you add the black gloves and the black hat and then the black hood around it. And then you put a black person to model the...
0: Well, this is the historical reference right there.
1: The costume. So, I mean, wasn't looking good. I mean, the historical reference is there because of the way that they have the model posed.
0: Are we reaching with that?
1: Maybe if the model would have crossed his legs Indian style and then smiled. I don't know if we're reaching or not, but there should have been somebody in the organization. While people are dogging out DEI, there should have been somebody in the organization to say, yeah, this is probably not a good idea.
0: But I'm not even going to do that. They know what they're doing. They didn't put this out thinking that this wasn't going to cause a stir. They know exactly what they're doing. We have to stop.
1: So it's a kid's glows under black light circus clown Halloween costume bodysuit. I don't know. Viola Davis says, Target, I do not accept your apology. And I do not believe that you understand the impact, the pain, and the dehumanization of the above. These images laid the foundation and the ideology for every atrocity that has been committed against my people. We matter. You have shown us that you are not on our side. That's what Viola, Academy Award winning actress Viola Davis said after Target apologized. We removed an offensive Halloween costume that should never have been part of our assortment. It is no longer for sale. As a company, we got this wrong and we are deeply sorry. We know this is especially hurtful for our black guests, team members, and partners. Removing the costume is an important first step, and we are looking closely at how this happened and what needs to change to ensure this won't happen again. No, you're not. No, you're not. No, you're not.
0: No, you're not.
1: No, you're not.
0: No, you're not.
1: Y'all say this all the time.
0: Y'all do this every year. They do something offensive every year. Halloween.
2: Hey.
0: Offensive.
1: Yes. Talk to us.
2: Come on. Tammy, are you working for them white people? They paying you?
1: What did I say? What did I say?
2: You're making excuses if they cross their legs. The other day, it wasn't 444,000 of them. You just can't believe that. Are white people paying you?
1: Well,
0: I wish.
1: The answer to the question is no one pays me to say what I say.
2: Okay. They deliberately did that. It was an insult. They knew what they were doing.
1: Let me share
2: point
1: this.
2: Blank,
1: let me share this.
2: Period.
1: Hold on.
2: Ain't an excuse. They knew what they were doing.
1: Slow your roll. Wait a minute. Hold on. I was responding to Emmett when he looked at it, at the photograph, and said, is this a reach? And I was just merely suggesting that I don't know if it looks different if he's on the floor with his legs crossed as opposed to the image that... It's hard to explain because we're on the radio and you can't see it, mm-hmm. but there is a literal historical image that the model is kind of posed as. And so that's why I was like, I don't know if it looks different if he's crossing his legs and he's not in that specific pose that he's in. I am not taking up for Target, and I am not taking up for anyone who continues to disenfranchise and demean the black community or the people in the black community. That is not the hill that I stand on, ma'am.
2: Okay, because clearly they knew what they were doing. They know what they're doing. They knew what they were doing. They didn't expect the backlash. They knew exactly what they were doing.
1: And I really think they did expect the backlash. I think they did. At this point...
0: They did it on purpose.
1: I mean, at this point...
0: 1,000%.
2: Okay.
1: At this point...
2: I could go with either one.
1: At mm-hmm. this point, any and everybody who does this today is doing it intentionally.
0: On purpose.
1: Intentionally to get a rise, intentionally to see if they can drive it past...
0: Come on.

0: It is definitely an intentional, because with the advent of the internet, we know what offends people and what doesn't. And if you're sitting up in a corporate office and you see this and you don't have any black people on your team to say, yeah, maybe not this one, then you know exactly what you're doing.
1: And you know what? I want to make a comment on that as well. What if that was a white person? Just look at the picture. What if it was a white person or an Asian person, right? Wouldn't it look offensive? So you don't they do need a person on a black person on their team, but they still have common sense. If that was a white person's face depicted like that or an Asian person, they would go, no, this don't look good.
0: I don't know if they would, because I remember when Gucci did the blackface turtleneck and it was a white model. So intentional is intentional. That's really all. I mean, we have an administration today that emboldens people to do what they do because they're getting incentives for not having DEI initiatives. So think about that. Think about that. These corporations are getting incentives for not having DEI initiatives. KJLH, talk to me.
2: Hey, Tammy and Emmett, I wanted to mention that we need to keep reparations in behalf of our ancestors at the front of this. They're not going to ever, in regard to all of these different apologies of offending African-Americans and blacks in particular, the whole mindset is,

0: and some of these other token blacks that that they've coerced to hate the skin that they're in and to talk against their people. And so at this particular time, Tammy, let's keep pushing reparation and Mr. Emmett in behalf of our ancestors over all of the hatred and all of the other different things that individuals have against African Americans in this country. They're never going to ever accept us. And so we need, once we get that.
1: We got you, baby. Your bell's ringing. Okay. I'm with him. But when you say get out of my way, like give me what you got for me, get out of my way. Here's the problem. America can't do without the black community. So they'll never get out of our way because we infuse trillions of dollars into the American economy. They don't want us gone. They don't want us out of the way. They don't want us self-sufficient because if we're self-sufficient, then we rise and they don't, or the rest don't. I mean, we've tried that, and so we tried that in Rosewood. We've tried that Black Wall Street. There have been many times that we have tried to live on our own and apart and designed and build our own ecosystem. And what has happened? Hey, JLH, talk to me.
2: Hey, Tammy. Hello?
1: Yeah, we're here. We're waiting on you.
2: You're waiting on me? Mm-hmm. Okay, this is Jody Burks.
1: Hey, Jody.
2: You know me?
1: Hey, Jody. Happy birthday.
2: Hey, Tammy.
1: Didn't you just have a birthday? No?
2: Yeah. No, my birthday's in March.
1: Oh,
2: but
1: I messed
2: you
1: up.
2: Did give me a shout out for my birthday. But I'm just calling to say I appreciate what you do for the community. I listen to the Tea Room as whenever I can get it. Sometimes my phone, when I go on and I go to the Tea Room, it says brief intermission and it can't get you. But I was glad to get you today and I could hear what was going on.
1: Oh,
2: in
1: you
2: the
1: listen
2: tea
1: on the app, Jody?
2: Yes, ma'am.
1: You listen on the app. Okay.
2: And so yeah, don't call me on Mr. Jody. You know me better than that.
1: Right. How are you feeling? How's your health?
2: My health is getting better. You know, a couple of years ago, I had the spinal fusion. Mm-hmm, mm-hmm. I've been in a rehabilitation place for 20-something months. When I can walk up the steps to where I live, I'll go home. I'm working on it. And I continue to work on it. I'm getting better. I can stand up now. Before, I couldn't hold a piece of paper between my fingers. I could not stand up. I had to be turned in the bed every 2 hours. Now I'm in a chair. I'm getting around. I'm blessed.
1: I love it.
2: I'm positive.
1: Yes. You have always been positive. So I'm going to continue to pray for you so you can have a full recovery. Because I know, you know, you likes to get around, Jody. Jody got your girl.
2: You know
1: gone,
2: I like
1: baby.
2: To get
1: Jody
2: around.
1: Likes
2: you know,
1: to get
2: Jody
1: around.
2: Somebody done got Jody's girl now. Somebody done got Jody's girl.
1: Bye. Talk to you later.
2: And your man Emmett over there, I don't know him, but I listen to him and I think you two work very well together.
1: Thank you so much. Tell Brandy I said hi.
2: I will definitely do that.
1: All right, bye-bye. He says, somebody got my girl now. KJLH, hi.
2: I think you two work very well together.
1: KJLH, hi.
2: Tell Brandy.
1: Hey, if y'all on the phone. KJLH, hi.
3: Hi.
1: Hi, Elaine. Talk to me.
3: Okay, this is what I'd like to know. I grew up in Houston, Texas, Third Ward, and I can remember as a little girl seeing those big Andamama cookie jars, and I was always bothered by that, but people embraced that, and I never understood why. Why? I mean, we talk about things that we don't like as African-Americans, but we embrace so many things that's very derogatory against black people. I mean, it's just like using the N-word. It's okay for us to use it amongst ourselves, but we get offended if other people use it. Well, I don't want anybody referring to me with the N-word, and I'm a black woman. I don't care if you're black, white, yellow, whatever. So you know what? If we're going to complain about things, we should complain about things as a whole. We can't pick and choose the things that we can appreciate and the things that we don't appreciate.
1: Mm-hmm.
3: Because all of that is offensive as far as I'm concerned.
1: Mm.
4: like.
1: Okay. Well, thank you. Interesting enough, you brought up Aunt Jemima, a different world. This is why I love those classic shows, because they always spoke to things that were happening.

0: happening in the community. There was an episode of A Different World where they talked all about the Aunt Jemima imagery and how Kim, one of the characters, Kim, did not like the black image and the headscarf on Aunt Jemima and the whole thing. And they wanted her to play Aunt Jemima in a black history play. And she was like, no, I hate the image. It reminds me of how ugly and how black I am. And I don't want it. And I don't. I mean, it was a powerful episode. And so she makes a good point when she says some things we accept and some things we don't. I remember there's a shop on Crenshaw that sells a lot of vintage posters and vintage signs. Uh-huh. And I bought a lot of them, okay. But my aunt bought a sign that says, it says, it's a movie theater sign, I think. And it says blacks, not in the back, but blacks up top or something like that. Uh-huh. And some of her friends were upset that she purchased it. Like, why would you buy something like that? And I think these references are different for different people, and everyone's emotional connection to them are valid, mm-hmm. right? Some people get those things so that they never forget where we come from, and so that they can remember that we will have to continue to fight to not go back to that same place. Mm-hmm. Some people want to forget it ever happened to us. And it's interestingly enough, we were talking about Master P off air today, but Master P did a post saying we need to let this slavery stuff go, mm-hmm. and stop making movies about slavery. And there have been plenty of people who have said that. And I think it's dangerous when we just forget and never give people the historical context of why we're here. And the reason why it's important is because of where we are today. Mm-hmm. We no longer, like, the rules have changed. The voting rights have changed today and continue to change. The Supreme Court just said that Trump can limit mail-in ballots. Affirmative action has changed. A lot of things that black people fought for have changed. But the reason they've changed is because people forgot we ever fought for that. We have moved to generations where they don't know the history. And because they don't know the history, they think that this has always been how we've lived. They were born into the world that the children of the 60s redesigned into this world that we know today, right? And so if you don't know that we ever had to fight for it, if you don't know the historical context of how we live the way we live today, you tend to think that it's always been this way, and that racism never existed, and that slavery never existed, and that Aunt Jemima never existed, and that, like, you have to know why people think like they think about black people. And I think that's the important part of it. Didn't mean to go on that soapbox today. Didn't know that's where we were going with it. But, y'all. KJLH, talk to me.
1: Hey, Tammy. This is Jerry from Torrance. I love you guys. MF, you guys are great. I got a couple of comments. Number one, you did not earn the "Do You Work for White People?" You didn't earn that. You know, maybe she was being a little sarcastic or whatever, but you didn't need that, you know, because you are clearly, you know, for the culture. Thank without
0: you.
1: Question.
0: Thank you for that.
1: Absolutely. You didn't earn that. I was like, what? No. Anyway, but I wanted to jump through the phone for you. I know you didn't want to say much, and I was saying it for you over on this side.
0: I had to take a couple of breaths.
1: I know you are, girl, you good. Because when she said that, I was breathing. I was like, what? Girl, I almost stopped the car. I had to stop the car and pull over. I said, wait a minute. No, she didn't just give her that. Okay. That's number one. Number two, just wanted to, and this was for Emmett. You know they did that on purpose. That was a middle finger to black people. Target. They did that because we done shut y'all business down. We have made a great impact on your business. And that was blackface. That wasn't no pumpkin. The white gloves, the big red lipstick smile, that is total and complete a black face. And what was

0: Tommy Davidson, and I did, I forgot the show now. I forgot what it's called now.
1: Living
0: but
1: Color?
0: It was when they, no, not Living
1: oh,
0: Color.
1: Oh, I know what, she, so I know what she's talking it, about.
0: Showtime, it's Showtime.
1: All right.
0: You know what
1: yeah,
0: I'm talking
1: I know
0: about?
1: What you're talking about. Yeah.
2: Yes, indeed.
0: I just can't come up with the name right now. But, because they were doing blackface, and then it started to affect them emotionally. You know, because first it was just money and everything. And Damon Wayans was the one who was collecting all of the Aunt Jemima things and the jars and all of that.
1: Well,
0: all
1: we
0: got to
1: go,
0: things.
1: Babe. Thank you so much for the comment. We got to get

0: show. It's okay, baby. It's okay. I'm calling home a Malayam now. 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
0: Brooklyn, 54th Street, 43 Project. 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You got 2 hours for this ice get cold, I swear.

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0: 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That's it. That's all for me. You got any shout outs, Emmett?
1: No shout outs. Just make it home safely.
0: Make it home safely. Thanks again for Keith D. Robinson stopping by with his new single Up off of his new album, Love Episodic 2, The Algorithm. We will talk to you tomorrow. Until then, it's a blessing to be in your heart. Bye, y'all.
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0: too soon. One of the biggest hits of the 1990s from High Five. And a lot of people didn't know, just don't know, that Teddy Riley produced this song. It was Teddy Riley, and I like the way. It's on Radio Free 102.3 KJLH. What's happening, everybody? It's Kevin Nash. Check it in. Hump Day Wednesday. It's all downhill from here. The weekend is very, very close. Looking forward to Friday. Let's not talk about that. Get my hopes up, right? I'm right by your side until 12 o'clock midnight. And anything you would like to hear in this hour and the 8 o'clock hour, the 9 o'clock hour, or the 10 or the 11 o'clock hour, let me know. Hit me up at 310-330-5554. And starting at 9 o'clock, we're going to be slowing it down. Yeah, taking your requests and dedications and your love messages, giving you the opportunity to call in tonight to let your heart speak to your significant other. That begins at 9 o'clock. We call it After Dark. So keep that number handy. If you want to say something sweet to the person who holds your heart, call in tonight. All right, when I come back, the newest one from Eric Benet. We got some Faith Evans. We got some Beyonce. And, of course, anything you want to put on that playlist, let me know. All right, we'll come back to all of that and more. It's all next right here on KJLH.
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0: See, I'm only bobbing my head, but we got grown men my age, right, doing Beyonce dances to this song right now. I see you, I see you, I see you. All right, baby boy. All right, you tuned to Radio Free 102.3 KJLH. It's Kevin Nash keeping you company. Love. Big old shout out going out to my brother, DJ Twin, tuned in. What up, DJ Twin? Via the KJLH mobile app. Appreciate that, my man. All right, fellas, we got next. It's coming up, the KJLH Men's Empowerment Summit. 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Put that date on your calendar, September the 12th. It's a Saturday morning, beginning at 9. We'll see you there. All right, I got some classics coming up. T-Pain, got some Michael Jackson, got some Snoop Dogg by request. Keep adding them to my list, y'all, at 310-330-KJLH.
1: 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Kensworth, what happened, man?
2: I was just driving down Manchester going towards the 405, and somebody just made an unprotected left-hand turn, and I couldn't stop, and I happened to run into him. Their insurance decided it was their fault. The police report decided it was their fault. I know it was their fault, though.
1: And you called Homer Malayam.
2: Check this out. When I was at the accident, still in my car, I've heard you give Homer Malayam praises many times. And I called Homer's office, and they said, take pictures. Within 5 minutes, Gail said, we're going to represent you. We're going to take your case.
1: Get to the good part. When did you see that check?
2: The accident happened in November. Homer was constantly in touch with me, Homer and her team. I saw that check last Friday, Tammy.
1: And you ain't called to take me to dinner, Kensworth? Shame on you.
2: Tammy, you're spoken for. I have no chance.
1: Well, your odds look good with Homer Malayam. Call her if you've been in an accident. 310-207-9009. 310-207-9009. Thanks, Kensworth.
2: Anytime, Tammy. Like you always say, you want to know the feedback on who you recommend? Well, this is great.
1: The law offices of Homer Malayam.

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If you got friends down south, Louisiana, Mississippi, Texas, got friends in New York,

0: It is. All right, my name is Kevin Nash. Don't forget, coming up at 9 o'clock, we're going to be slowing it down. Taking your requests and dedications, all your beautiful love messages. Get set for that. Tiana Taylor, PJ Morton, got some Gerald Levert, DJ Don't. It's all coming up next right here on KJLH.
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2: What's going on, people? It's Tammy Mack. And my girl Tracy got in a car accident the other day. Tracy, what happened? Y'all already know. Tracy, tell them what happened, girl.
3: Girl, I was on that 110 freeway at Martin Luther King Boulevard.
2: Mm-hmm. MLK.
3: And bam, somebody hit me from the back.
2: Oh, Lord.
3: Man, I sat in that car, and just as I was sitting there, your commercial came on. Mm-hmm. As soon as I thought about it and I heard that commercial, you know there's only one person that I would trust with this situation.
2: Homa Malaya.
3: Man, Miss Homa looked out for me, her and her staff. Her settlement that she got for me put me in front of my bills.
2: Girl, I ain't never been in front of them.
3: In front of them.
2: I don't even know what the view looked like in front of them.
3: In front of them.
2: Oh, Lord, in front of them. 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The law offices of Homa Malaya. She is the name and voiced you can
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Man, time flies, right? That was a number one song 10 years ago, 2016. Rihanna and Drake, and work, work, work, work, work. And that's all I do is work, work, work, work, work, work, work all day. Work hard for you, baby. I do, I do. All right, it is Kevin Nash. Love going out to Ty. Ty is back in Dallas, Texas. He is back home where she belongs. Listening via the KJLH mobile app. Appreciate that, okay, my love? All right. Hey, get into that comfortable spot. Get your things together, because every time you hear this music, especially around this time, 8:42, that means I'm trying to prepare you for After Dark, starting at 9 o'clock. We'll get a chance to slow it down, take your requests and dedications, and play some beautiful love songs, and also giving you the opportunity to call in to let your heart speak to your significant other. If you have someone who is very, very significant in your life, it could be a man, it could be a woman, could be your children, could be your grandchildren, your nieces, your nephews, your grandparents, a neighbor, a mentor, let them know how much you love them, okay? Time is winding down, and winding down fast. You know what I mean, right? Right. All right, so we'll come back to that straight up at 9 o'clock, and I'll see you tonight.

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1: So let me say something, because I got something to say. 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

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All right, get close, real, real close to the radio. Kicking off hour number one of After Dark. It is Kevin Nash taking your requests and dedications, your love messages, inviting you to call in tonight at 310-330-5554. 310-330-KJLH. And let your heart speak to your significant other. If you've gone all day and you haven't said a mumbling sweet word for the person who holds your heart, what's up with that? What's going on with that? Get on your job. Get on your duties. How do you expect that relationship to last? It's impossible. Impossible. So let's make it special tonight. Here's the deal. When you call me, I'm going to record a very special, loving, beautiful message from you. And then I'll play you back on the radio. Now, don't worry. Like, I'm not that type of person. I don't want to get on the radio. I don't want to sound crazy. Well, I can coach you, help you through it, make it real nice and sweet. And then right after that, play a beautiful love song. That will make that person smile for at least 3 weeks. 3 weeks, right? Grinning from cheek to cheek. All right, so let's make that happen again. Area code 310 if you're listening outside of California, outside of the United States. Coupled with 330-5554, 310-330-KJLH. All right, we'll come back. Your requests, your dedications, your love messages. Let your heart speak. It's hour number one of After Dark right here on KJLH.

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Yeah, I would like to dedicate Prince Adore to my wife, Chantel Wyatt, from Curtis Wyatt. How you doing? I love your show, man. It's a beautiful thing.

0: I was just calling in. I'm listening, and you said to call in to talk about the one person that you love, or, you know, your significant other.
1: Yeah, I want to give you a chance to let your heart speak. You're not talking to me. You're talking to that person. What's your name?
0: My name is Elizabeth.
1: Okay, and what's his name?
0: His name is Donovan.
1: All right, what do you want to say to him?
0: I just want to let him know that these last 17 years have been a ton of my life. I'm in love with him every day. I'm glad that he's, you know, been there for me and the kids, and everything he does is appreciated. He's the best dad and the best husband anyone can ask for. I really love you, and I'm here for the long run.

Everything is going so fast, right? Time is moving fast. Cars are moving fast. Our food is cooking fast, right? Everyone wants to be on the fast track. But if you notice, the faster you go, you begin to just kind of fizzle out. So it's always best just to kind of slow it down. That's why every night, Monday through Thursday, the 9 o'clock hour and the 10 o'clock hour, we just take it slow. That's all we do. Just take it slow. And also use this time to take your phone calls to give you the opportunity to let your heart speak. And living in this fast-paced world, we forget about those things that we count as small until it's not small anymore. When you lose a person, right? And it's inevitable. We all got to go one day. But you should not be left with any regrets saying, I should have, I could have, yeah, but I didn't. That's why it's important to call in tonight at 310-330-5554 and let that significant

0: time. So we'll come back, take more of your requests and dedications, and let your heart speak. Phone number 310-330-5554. 310-330-KJLH. All right. My name is Kevin Nash. We're coming back to more. Don't move. It's After Dark on KJLH.
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My name is Kevin. I just want to give a dedication out to all the kids and the big mamas that's going through things, and for these young kids to love their parents and just have the love. Stevie Wonder, All in Love is Fair.

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0: Yep, we made it to hour number two of After Dark on Radio Free 102.3 KJLH. 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We're coming back to more in a move. Take a brief break. We'll continue hour number two of After Dark right here on KJLH.
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0: I want to do a dedication to my wife, and I know she's listening. She's on the way home. I want to dedicate to Teresa Wildflower by New Birth.
1: Okay, cool. What do you want to tell her?
0: I love her. She knows it.
1: Okay.

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You see, because I'll be somewhere around. You see, not only that, you see, I'll be your bridge over troubled waters. You see, the reason why I say this, baby, is because I love you, girl. I love you so much. Oh, sometimes I can't even explain. You see, you're like a flower that blooms in any season. And that's why I like to say, you're my flower.

0: Yeah, I'd like to dedicate Always Forever Love You to my wife for anniversary.
1: All right, how many years so far?
0: 8 years so far.
1: All right, so far so good?
0: Oh, yeah.
1: Cool. She's got a name?
0: Her name is Delores.
1: Okay. Anything special you want to say to her?
0: I want to tell her that I love her and I'm going to love her forever.
1: Okay. All right. What's your name?
0: Jeffrey.
1: Okay, Jeffrey. Congratulations, man. Happy anniversary to you.
0: All right.
1: Okay, brother.

0: 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Hour number two of After Dark is in progress. And soon to be coming to a close because it's almost 11 o'clock. That means you got to get that request, that dedication, that love message to me right away because time is flying by so fast. 310-330-5554. 310-330-KJLH is the number. 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You can use it to record a message, and when you're done, it's automatically sent to me here in the studio. I'll play that back as well. All right, we'll come back to more in the little time that we do have. Hour number two of After Dark. My name is Kevin Nash, and you were tuned to Radio Free 102.3 KJLH.
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0: 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We got next, fellas. They've been reminding us every night for the KJLH Men's Empowerment Summit going down September 12th, Cal State Dominguez Hills. It's absolutely free. We're going to kick things off right at 9 o'clock, and we're going to be out by 3. I know last year I went long. I closed it out. I think I went until 5 o'clock. They're like, you can't do that again. Can't do that again. Got some great, great things planned for you guys this year to help us elevate, to help us expand, to help us grow, share wisdom, insights, all that good stuff. 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And let us know you're coming, okay? All right, fellas. Let's come back to more great music on this late night, Wednesday night. You've got Kevin Nash right by your side until 12 o'clock. Don't move. Keep it right here. Of course, it's the best station on the planet. 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

Yeah, baby, tonight. All right, my time is up. Hugh Fuller coming up next at 12 o'clock midnight. Thank you so very kindly for joining me every night, Monday through Friday, 7 p.m. until midnight. And I love going out to all of my friends on Instagram and TikTok. I so appreciate that love as well. Look for me, find me, and follow me at Radio Free Kevin. 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All right, please keep my name on your prayer list because I so need your prayers. And I want you to know that I'm always praying for you because I love you so very much. I do. And I guess I'll see you when I look at you. Good night, everybody. I'm gone.

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0: 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Love That For Us. 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KJLH. Top of the morning to you. Hugh Fuller, your late night early morning host. 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And be sure to follow us on all social media at Radio Free KJLH. We are you, and yes, indeed, we keep you well informed. Well, the KJLH weather desk says no respite from the heat today. More 90s temperatures expected across the Southland. And so the operative word of the day, hydrate. Okay? And please make sure everybody else does the same. All right, England's Ella May with her new 100 next. Donnell Jones by request. And hit me up for all your requests this morning at 310-330-5554. 310-330-KJLH. I will play them all. Good morning. Happy Thursday.
1: 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Fred Hammond. 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

0: Colleen Preserve is her name. 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Should have thought about it. Good morning, Hugh Fuller close by your side. 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

0: Mr. Raheem Devon with The Pleasure Would Be Mine. 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That is going to be quite an event. All right, I'll give you Voodoo Magic next. That's a new one from Dave Hollister. I got a request for something from Janet, Miss Jackson. And a request for that new song from Colombian-Canadian singer-songwriter Jesse Reyes, collaborating with Money Long.
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a dance, a kiss from Johnny Gill. Happy Thursday, Hugh Fuller here with you. 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

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In California, that can mean the next wildfire, windstorm, earthquake, flood, or power outage. 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

You know, one time things got so bad until I had to go to one of my friends and talk to him. And I told him, I said, you know, I'm having problems with the woman that I love. It seems that I call her on the phone and I just can't get her to answer. And then I went to her house and I saw a car parked in the driveway. I knocked on the door, but still my knocks went unanswered. And then I went home and I watched television until television went off. And then I played my records until I just didn't want to hear them anymore. And finally I went to bed, but I found myself waking up a few hours later. And the tears were running down my face. And my friend told me, he said, Lenny, you just ought to forget about her. But I told my friend, I said, you know, maybe you've never been in love like I've been in love.

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0: Reviewers and fans alike say that's the voice of Marvin Gaye reincarnated. It's actually October London. The song is called Silent Treatment. That's on his new album, Love Me For Me. Stacey Adams featuring Anthony Hamilton on a new single called Happy Days. I got up in the mix next. That's by request. Also by request, one from the Biebs, Justin Bieber with Drake. And lots more ahead. The best music is heard in your station. 102.3 Radio Free. 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

that you never made a name for yourself, a master wealth. 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

0: We wall to in this. 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Nah, we ain't having that in 2026. Leave them in the cars with the ARs. It's been brought to you by the good people at Radio Killer Records. 2026. Yeah.
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0: 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The Men's Empowerment Summit, Saturday, September 12th, 9 to 3. 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

0: Derek Dunn and Earl Bynum with Pray For Me. Good morning, Hugh Fuller with your morning inspiration and worship on Radio Free 102.3, KJLH. More heat expected over the Southland today. This heat wave continues with lots of 90s temperatures. Be sure to stay well hydrated. Mr. Kurt Carr is next.
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0: 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Good morning, it's Hugh Fuller. 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We are you and we keep you well informed. 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And the front page with Dara Star Tucker begins at 4:30 this morning. Have a safe and blessed Thursday.
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1: People are afraid to be pried loose from their ignorance because they know their ignorance so well. They know it better than they know their body odors. And if you say, come on, give up your ignorance, they get into that terrible position, terrifying position, which Shakespeare talks about at the end of the soliloquy, Hamlet's soliloquy. They'd rather bear the ills they have than fly to others that they know not of. Thus conscience doth make cowards of us all, so they are cowardly.
2: Well, good morning and welcome to The Front Page. I'm Dara Star Tucker, and this is your morning meditation. Changing your mind sounds simple until it's your own mind that has to change. Most of us like to believe that we are open to new ideas. We imagine that if the facts changed, that we would change too. But Maya Angelou understood something deeper about human nature. Ignorance is not always a lack of information. Sometimes it's familiarity. We become comfortable with the stories that we've told ourselves for years, even when those stories no longer serve us. They become part of our identity, and letting them go can feel like losing a part of ourselves. That's true in every corner of life. People hold on to assumptions about race, politics, religion, neighborhoods, generations, and cultures because certainty feels safer than curiosity. The familiar gives us solid ground to stand on, even if that ground is built on misunderstanding. Admitting that we've been wrong requires humility, and humility asks us to exchange the comfort of certainty for the uncertainty of growth. Maya Angelou connected that fear to Shakespeare's Hamlet, where he writes that we bear those ills we have, then fly to others that we know not of. It's a remarkable observation because it reaches far beyond literature. Human beings often choose a painful certainty over an unfamiliar possibility. We stay in unhealthy relationships because we know what to expect. We stay in jobs that drain us because the next chapter feels risky. We cling to inherited beliefs because questioning them might require rebuilding the way that we see the world. History moves forward because somebody decides that discomfort is a price worth paying. Every expansion of freedom, every scientific breakthrough, and every act of social progress began with people who were willing to release an old certainty and make room for a better understanding. The people who resisted those changes usually believed that they were protecting something valuable. Looking back, we can see that what they were really protecting was the comfort of what they already knew. And that same choice appears in our own lives every day. We can dismiss people before we've listened to them. We can reject information because it challenges our worldview. We can surround ourselves with only voices that reassure us that we're already right. Or we can remain teachable. We can ask better questions. We can admit that none of us has the full picture and that wisdom grows every time we're willing to revise our understanding. This morning and throughout your day, leave a little room for surprise. The next conversation, the next book, the next experience may challenge something you've believed for years. If it does, don't be afraid to examine it. Growth has always required the courage to loosen our grip on certainty and make space for something real. And that is your morning meditation for this Thursday, the 27th of August, 2026. Coming up, we have your headlines. Deadly Himalayan floods leave more than 160 people dead as hundreds remain missing. Medicare's new $50 weight loss drug pilot is drawing overwhelming demand from eligible seniors. Meta agrees to a $17 billion settlement over claims that Facebook and Instagram harmed children. And Southern California lawmakers are pressing the Trump administration to release $2 billion for transportation upgrades they say are essential before the 2028 Los Angeles Olympics. Coming up on today's conversation, our show, thinking about building wealth but don't know where to start. Today on The Front Page,

entrepreneur and investor Delzino Wilson DiBranio joins us to talk about real estate, financial independence, and what people can expect from this weekend's investing boot camp. We're talking about building Black wealth. Before that, we'll hear from Harold Melvin and the Blue Notes. Released in 1975, Wake Up Everybody became Harold Melvin and the Blue Notes' final album with Teddy Pendergrass as lead singer. Written by Gene McFadden, John Whitehead, and Victor Castrofarin. The song has been revisited by everyone from John Legend to Alicia Keys because its message has never really gone out of style. 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I'm Dara Star Tucker, and I'll be back with your morning's headlines right after this, where art speaks and justice listens. This is The Front Page.

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1: Well, good morning and welcome back to the front page. I'm Dara Star Tucker, and here are your morning's headlines. More than 160 people are confirmed dead and hundreds remain missing after catastrophic flash floods swept through the Himalayan border region between Nepal and China's Tibet Autonomous Region. Authorities say a glacial collapse triggered a massive surge of water, mud, and debris that destroyed villages, roads, bridges, and power lines within minutes. More than 400 people are still unaccounted for in Nepal, including hundreds of foreign tourists, while China has reported hundreds more missing on its side of the border. Rescue crews are racing to reach isolated communities, but damaged infrastructure and unstable terrain are slowing the response. Scientists say warming temperatures are increasing the risk of glacial disasters across the Himalayas, where similar floods have struck in recent years. NPR News is reporting that starting in July, a new Medicare pilot program has made certain weight loss drugs available for eligible beneficiaries for a flat $50 monthly copay, and demand is already exceeding expectations. CVS and Walgreens each say they've filled about 100,000 prescriptions through a new bridge program, which provides access to medications like Wegovy and Zepbound for qualifying seniors. The temporary program is designed for people with obesity and certain related health conditions, but excludes those already receiving GLP-1 drugs for diabetes or some other covered conditions. The pilot runs through the end of 2027, and experts say millions of Medicare beneficiaries could ultimately qualify, though questions remain about the program's long-term cost and whether it will become permanent. Meta has agreed to a $17 billion settlement with a coalition of states to resolve a landmark lawsuit alleging that Facebook and Instagram harmed children by using addictive design features and failing to adequately protect young users. Under the proposed agreement, the company will make sweeping changes to its platforms, including stronger age verification, expanded parental controls, default safety settings for teens, a 2-hour daily usage limit, and overnight restrictions for users under 18. The settlement also requires Meta to hide like counts for minors, reduce personalized recommendations, and undergo independent compliance audits. Meta denies wrongdoing but says the agreement reflects its commitment to improving online safety. The deal still requires court approval before taking effect. The LA Times is reporting that five Los Angeles area Democratic members of Congress are urging the Trump administration to release $2 billion in federal transportation funding they say is critical to the success of the 2028 Summer Olympics. At a hearing in West Hollywood, lawmakers say the money would help pay for 1,700 additional buses, dedicated traffic lanes, and other improvements needed to move athletes, officials, and spectators across Southern California. They warn that delays could jeopardize preparations and force local transit agencies to divert resources from everyday riders. The appeal comes as Los Angeles City Controller Kenneth Mejia is also demanding greater financial transparency from LA28, the nonprofit organizing the games. The White House says it's working with local officials and remains committed to supporting a successful Olympics. In community news, Hey LA calling all parents, caregivers, educators, and K-12 students

0: 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And those are your headlines for this Thursday, the 27th of August, 2026. Coming up later in the show, we're joined by Delzino Wilson Debriano, founder of Garvey Nation Investing Academy. Ahead of this weekend's free meet and greet and paid investing boot camp, he'll explain why so many people are looking beyond traditional savings to build wealth through investing, and what beginners need to know before they get started. For that, we are going to crown a new Black Culture Historian of the Day. We are spending the week discussing Black Los Angeles. So we have a question for you in that vein, featuring Mr. Bobo at the board. Good morning, Bobo, and welcome to the front page.
1: Hello.
0: Hello, how are you this morning?
1: Truthfully, I'm tired.
0: Yeah.
1: Teething babies. Teething babies, let's just go there.
0: Okay.
1: All right, you ready?
0: It was nice, yeah. Black culture historians, put your thinking caps on and away we go.
1: Sorry, it's a little different with Dorian's on the board. His setup and mine are a little different. All right, here we go.
0: Dorian.
1: This one is a little different. This one's going to probably be one of the harder ones that I've done. Clue number one, born into slavery, she successfully petitioned a California court for her freedom in 1856 and went on to become one of the first African-American women to own land in Los Angeles. Clue number two, she was a central figure in the early Black community in Los Angeles and was a founding member of the first African Methodist Episcopal Church, first AME, the city's oldest African-American church. Clue number three. She is honored with a park named after her in downtown Los Angeles, and her legacy is recognized by the California Social Work Hall of Distinction. Who this be?
0: 310-330-KJLH is the number to call. 310-330-5554. Give us a call if you think you know the answer to this morning's Black Culture Question of the Day, and you will be crowned our Black Culture Historian of the Day. And I remember someone calling in and telling me about this woman a couple of months ago.
1: So pretty kind of...
0: Somebody knows the answer.
1: Small, underhanded, slow pitch.
0: Yeah. There are people who know.
1: Yeah, I guess the phone lines are packed.
0: I should not be surprised that our front page listeners, you guys are full of the knowledge.
1: I'm going to do one hard tomorrow. This person...
0: Like, what is my cousin's name?
1: Has fingers. They breathe air. They had a job. Who is this?
0: All right, Bo, you want to repeat those questions, those clues?
1: I don't know. The line's already packed.
0: Lines are full.
1: Shout out to Herman, man. Herman came through yesterday to the street meet, by the way. Herman, Ernesto popped up.
0: Okay.
1: And Big Money Griff came through. So.
0: All right, down in Carson.
1: Yeah, Carson showed out. All right, clue number one. Born into slavery, she successfully petitioned a California court for her freedom in 1856 and went on to become one of the first African-American women to own land in Los Angeles. Clue number two, she

0: was a central figure in the early black community in Los Angeles and was a founding member of First African Methodist Episcopal Church. First AME. It's the oldest African-American church. The city's oldest African-American church. She is honored with a park named after her in downtown Los Angeles, and her legacy is recognized by the California Social Work Hall of Distinction. Who that is?
1: All right, 310-330-KJLH is the number to call if you think you know the answer to that question. Who will be our Black Culture Historian of the Day? I will be back after this to dole out that crown, followed by a conversation with Delzino Wilson Debriano. 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I'm Dara Starr Tucker. We're back with more of The Front Page right after this, where rhythm meets resistance. This is The Front Page.
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3: 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Kim. Fred Hammond. Jacalyn Carr, Avery Sunshine, and more. 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

0: Welcome back to the front page. I am Dara Star Tucker. We are preparing to crown our new Black Culture Historian of the Day with a question on Black Los Angeles. Bo is getting us straight this week, even though, Bo, you say you're bringing the tough questions, but they are churning through them like a hot knife through butter. I don't really think these questions are too difficult for our audience at all.
1: Yeah, we've had one day, we had two wrong.
0: That's true. One day there were two wrong.
1: And then yesterday it took a while for the phone lines to ring.
0: Yeah.
1: It was the last one. So a little more difficult.
0: Yeah. Well, the front page audience is a keen audience, I will tell you that. So I'm quite impressed. And I will be impressed today because I've heard this person's name, but I do not remember it off the top of my head. So I don't have it today. Don't think Mr. Dorian has it today. He's looking a little vacant.
2: No, I don't. I'm trying to think.
1: That's all that matters. I mean, two people didn't have it. That's what matters. Naturally, everybody's going to have something. So.
0: Yeah.
1: Everybody's going to have something. That was a bland statement, wasn't it?
0: Right.
2: It's like, where are we going?
1: Take two. You know, we have a really smart audience that knows their stuff about this city. Yeah.
0: Of course. Well, we are going to go directly to the phone lines, I think, this morning with Herman. Good morning, Herman, and welcome to the front page.
3: Good morning.
0: How are you this morning, Herman?
3: I'm doing all right. Hey. Good to see you both yesterday.
1: Good seeing you, man. Appreciate you coming out, bro.
3: Of course. Well, this one is relatively easy for me because our family on my grandmother's side are descendants of this woman.
1: See? Cheating. That's cheating. That's cheating.
3: No, it's not. And this woman's name is Biddy Mason.

0: And believe it is. Elder Bryant is texting me right now. I guess her connection to the AME church. He's an AME pastor, so he would know for that reason. But yeah, it is Biddy Mason. Congratulations, Herman. How did you? Oh, you knew that because you're related to her, you said.
1: Yes, on my grandmother's side.
0: That's amazing.
1: Several years ago, we were honored at First Hand Me by Pastor Cecil Murray. They had a big celebration for that.
0: Wow.
1: So a lot of our family showed up and they gave us certificates and everything. It was really nice.
0: Wow. Very nice. Very nice. Well, you are the person to have gotten this one. I guess it would have been a shame if you hadn't.
1: Yeah, sure would have.
2: What if you would have got on like it was Mary Bethune? Wait, what?
0: How is she related to you?
1: Well, they say that I guess she was my grandmother's I don't know, auntie or something like that. I can't remember exactly, but I guess she remembered, you know, them talking about that because we were a little younger then. I really don't really recall how that was, but they just said that, you know, that my grandmother's family, you know, they were descendants of Biddy Mason.
0: Oh, wow.
1: Yeah. Because like my grandmother, you know, she grew up in Los Angeles. She's a graduate of Jefferson High School.
0: Mm-hmm. Okay.
1: So been in LA for years.
0: Yeah.
1: Our whole family grew up out here.
0: Yeah. Out here for generations. Okay, well,
1: generations.
0: Congratulations, yes. Herman. You have been crowned our Black Culture Historian of the Day. So wear your crown proudly, Herman.
1: Thank you.
0: Wonderful. What number is this?
1: I'm up to 9.
0: 9. Amazing. Amazing. So you've got your second coaster coming. Do you have your first coaster, Herman?
1: I do. I have my first one.
0: Okay, wonderful. Wonderful. Well, congrats, Herman. Well done. Well done today.
1: Thank you. Thank
0: you. All right. Well, you have a great morning, Herman.
1: You too. You guys have a good rest of the week as well.
0: All right.
2: You too.
0: All right. You too, Herman.
1: Thank you. All right. Bye now.
0: Bye.
2: Okay.
0: All right.
2: Wait.
0: Please.
2: I had a funny moment yesterday at the street meet. So there's a rule here at the station that if you win, you have to wait 60 days to win again. And so I have to make the announcement every street meet so people know, like, you can't just keep coming every week and win and win and win. Mm-hmm. You know, you have to give other people a shot to win. And Ernesto goes, oh, I have a problem. I can't win. I was like, why? I didn't win coasters. I said,
0: oh,
2: man, that
0: goodness.
2: Don't count. Ernesto, I said, it counts. I mean, it's a prize, but that does not apply to this rule.
0: It's a separate
2: track. It's a separate
0: system.
2: Winning system. But it was funny. Everybody started laughing. It was real funny.
0: Yeah, this is really not. I mean, I don't know how you distinguish this. This is like totally independent. This is the front page.
2: Yeah, it's front page.
0: This is our thing. This is really not anything to do with what the station's giving away.
2: Yeah.
0: We do. Well, I guess it does actually.
2: I mean, a little bit, but it doesn't have the same rules when it comes to winning like prizes like that.
0: Huh. Okay. Okay. If you say so.
2: No, I know so.
0: Okay. All right. All right.
2: So if you win a coaster, you can still win.
0: You can still win a
2: Street Meet prize or something else that you hear on the radio.
0: Or like the call-in stuff on the radio. That's interesting.
2: Yeah.
0: Well, that's good to know. All right. Well, coming up after the break, our guest will be entrepreneur and investor Delzino Wilson Debriano. Whether you're trying to buy your first investment property, create another stream of income, or simply make smarter financial decisions, he'll share practical strategies for building wealth over time. We'll also get a preview of his free meet and greet on Friday and his investing boot camp on Saturday, where attendees can dive deeper into his approach to financial education and investing. For that, we are going to hear from Meek Mill featuring Miguel. Meek Mill debuted Stay Woke during the 2018 BET Awards just weeks after his release from prison. Featuring Miguel and produced by Mike DZL, the song became Meek's response to mass incarceration, policing, and systemic inequality, transforming a phrase already familiar in Black culture into a deeply personal statement. 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I'm Dara Starr Tucker. Stay with us. The Front Page continues right after this. 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
3: 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The lineup is packed. Starring Mary Mary. Kim. Fred Hammond. Jacqueline Carr, Avery Sunshine, and more. Hosted by Anthony Anderson. This is more than a cruise. 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Good luck, Kings. It's our time to rise up. 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The Men's Empowerment Summit, Saturday, September 12th, 9 to 3. And it's completely free at Cal State Dominguez Hills. This year, we elevate our mindset, our management.

0: Dara Star Tucker, and we are here this morning with Mr. Delzino Wilson Debriano. Welcome to the front page, Mr. Wilson Debriano.
1: Thank you so much. Thank you.
0: Good to have you.
1: Excited to be here.
0: Yeah, I want to tell the folks about you before we get into our conversation this morning. Delzino Wilson Debriano is an entrepreneur, a business educator, and a co-founder of Tag Team Marketing International with more than three decades of experience in marketing and leadership. He's built organizations focused on entrepreneurship, wealth creation, and Black economic empowerment. Alongside his wife, Deborah Wilson Debriano, he helped grow one of the largest predominantly Black network marketing organizations in the United States before launching initiatives including the Black Business Network, the Buy Black Movement, and Garvey Nation. A frequent speaker and trainer, Wilson Debriano advocates for cooperative economics, business ownership, and circulating wealth within Black communities through entrepreneurship, education, and strategic consumer spending. So welcome, Delzino Wilson Debriano, to the front page.
1: All right.
0: All right. Is there a place on socials where folks can find you? Are you on Instagram at all?
1: Yeah, very lightly. A building on Marcus Garvey and what he taught 100 years ago. And Marcus Garvey's whole philosophy was do for self. Mm-hmm. Don't rely on others to do for you what you can do for yourself. His dream was to build a nation where Black people can create every business, everything, market, promote, everything from arts, entertainment, businesses, culture, all private, mm-hmm. all self-contained. Mm-hmm. And so we're following that philosophy. So we don't do as much on social. It's all organic. And we've already grown over 90,000 members.
0: Wow.
1: In 158 countries around the world.
0: Wow.
1: Yeah.
0: Amazing. Yeah. You've spent decades encouraging Black entrepreneurship. What first convinced you that economic empowerment was one of the most important challenges facing our community?
1: Well, 30 years ago, we were broke and we hated having to get up and go to a job every day that we didn't like. My wife and I are both computer engineers. Hmm. And after, you know, I got a degree, my wife did a double degree and all that. And we were just living paycheck to paycheck. It was miserable. So we first set out to just solve our problem. And that's we met a millionaire that knew business. And this guy was amazing. And he taught us. And 3 years later, we were millionaires. Mm. And that ignited something in us to be the first Black millionaires, the first Black $1 million a year earners in that whole industry. And we said, okay, we're going to teach Black folk how to do this. And we did. We went on a campaign for 10, 12 years. And, you know, we built a team of Black folk, over 230,000 distributors, the largest predominantly Black team ever built. We shattered every stereotype in the world that said the Black people can't work together, we can't succeed, we can't make it, it was crabs in a barrel, all that out the window. We dominated and created so much Black success, tens of thousandaires, hundred thousandaires, Black millionaires. And the one problem we had is that we were working as distributors in a non-Black company. And that's what set us on the path to, okay, we've got to build something really great, but we got to build it ourselves. And then learning about Marcus Garvey, we realized why we ran into trouble. Would you imagine $100 million a year we were producing? That money came into the Black community, and as fast as it came in, our people took it and spent it right out of the Black community. Mm. So after 12 years, we realized we weren't making our race rich. We were making our bill collectors rich. But after learning about Marcus Garvey and his emphasis on buying Black, creating our own, buying from each other, that's what led us into really redefining our purpose to make this Black community wealthy. And now we're doing it full steam with Garvey Nation.
0: Yeah. Marcus Garvey's ideas, you're decked out in your Marcus Garvey gear this morning. I'm loving it. Garvey Nation. His ideas are central to the work that you're doing.
1: Yes.
0: Which of his teachings do you believe?

0: believe is most relevant to Black Americans today?
1: Well, it's a total shift from what it is that most are teaching. Garvey's philosophy could be summed up in my favorite quote. He says, Negro producers, Negro distributors, Negro consumers, the world of Negroes can be self-contained. He's saying basically Black people, Negro producers, produce your own products. Negro distributors, sell and distribute your own products. Mm-hmm. Negro consumers, buy your own products made and distributed by your own people. And this world of Negroes that we are building called Garvey Nation can be self-contained. Mm-hmm. And now we've got millions flowing in and millions going to Black folk. We're one of the only Black companies that or organizations that can boast. We've not only generated millions with this project, but we've paid millions to Black people all over the world participating in this amazing program at GarveyNation.com.
0: Yeah, yeah. You're encouraging people to buy Black.
1: Yes.
0: Garvey Nation encourages people to buy Black. So beyond the just the slogan, what does that look like in everyday life to buy Black?
1: Well, buying Black for us is a way of life. For instance, you can't get every product that we buy as a race from our own people yet, but mm-hmm. there's so much that we can get. Mm-hmm. We make our own toothpaste. We make our own every kind of cosmetic product from deodorants to lotions to shea butters to everything else. But we also make clothes. We also make food. We also make the most incredible educational products, cultural products. We have manufacturing going on the continent of Africa that we can import, you know, and we have manufacturers in the Caribbean, in America, all over the world. And what we have at GarveyNation.com is just a beginning, but it's all based on the philosophy that if we patronize our own, we can build our race into a race that produces everything. Mm. And so even though we can go and buy it probably cheaper at the Chinese store, to this store, that, we've got a network now of tens of thousands of Black people who understand what's at stake. If we continue spending 97% of our money outside the race, our race will never get anywhere.
0: Yeah.
1: Regardless of how much we earn. Mm-hmm. All right. And that's what led me to this. Because remember, the first part of my career, we spent years and built $100 million a year business only to watch 97% of every dollar we earn disappear because there was no discipline on buying Black. Mm-hmm. But once we connected with Garvey and that philosophy, now what we've got at Garvey Nation is recycling almost every penny that's earned, millions, back into the race. So yeah. Black folk are earning in Garvey Nation like nothing I think we've seen in 100 years.
0: Yeah. Well, you have an event coming up this Saturday on the 29th.
1: Yeah.
0: This is an investing boot camp. Can you talk to us about that?
1: Sure. Building a nation, which is what we're calling this, as Garvey taught us. One of the things he was clear about is that in order to realize the dream of a nation of Black people working together and, you know, being able to prosper like all these other races that already do what we're doing, he says you must first have financial security. Now, personally, my wife and I have invested in all kind of things and we've made millions and all kind of, we've done all of that. But for the race, it's been fleeting because most of the investments and things that we got in, you have to have a lot of money to get involved in. Mm-hmm. I believe God has given us a gift horse to advance this race like nothing we've ever seen. It's called cryptocurrency. Cryptocurrency. It is electronic money, and it is taking over the world. Mm-hmm. It is, and I'm not talking about years from now. I'm talking months from now. This thing is in Congress. There's a big vote that will advance this agenda on September 15th. There's different initiatives coming up in October and December. This is going to become a reality like nothing we've ever seen. Electronic money. And if you know what companies to invest in, these things are right now pennies on the dollar. These things are 10 cents, 30 cents for the cryptocurrencies, not the stock, but the currencies. And to get something now for a dollar or $1.50 or 30 cents that potentially could be worth hundreds or thousands, like many experts are projecting, in a matter of a year, in 2 years, in 5 years, it is mind-blowing. And so I've been involved in crypto for a long time, and I've been helping my friends that have been winning in this thing because there's never been a return. Like, there's never been a way where the Black community can invest $20 or $10 or $50 and do that strategically every time they get paid and end up with fortunes. And I'm doing it with members, and it really just hit us when we said,

0: you need to teach this to the race. So on Saturday, I'm delivering a boot camp from 9 a.m. to 5 p.m. at the Carrasque Unity Center. The tickets are $79.99 until Friday night at midnight. Then it's $99 at the door if there's tickets available. And I'm teaching soup to nuts, beginning to the end, everything a Black person, a member of this great race of ours, needs to know to invest and put together a strategy that with their disposable income, there is a possibility, a great chance, and I'm going to lay it all out, that they literally could be setting themselves up for life.
1: Yeah, we are talking this morning with Delzino Wilson Debriano. He is talking about building Black wealth. He's an entrepreneur, business educator, co-founder of Tag Team Marketing International and Garvey Nation.
0: That's right.
1: As well. Mr. Debriano, now should I call you Wilson Debriano Debriano?
0: The whole, yeah, it's
1: Mr. Wilson Debriano.
0: Yeah.
1: Why is this important? It's goes without saying for some people, but for others, you know, they're getting up, they're going to their job, they're handling their business, they're paying their mortgage, they're doing okay. Why is this question of building wealth so important in your estimation?
0: Well, if after 30 years of doing what I've done and working with Black people all over the world, I've seen both sides of it. And it's a horror story from my perspective. When you have elders in our race at 70 and 75 years old still getting up every day to go to work because they've worked a career and it's not enough for them to retire on. Retiring on a portion of what wasn't enough in the first place isn't a path to freedom. And I've seen this so widespread amongst our race. I've seen people not know that with little investing, they literally could set themselves up. I've seen other races do this and teach this and prosper like never before. And for me, that's had all of this success and helped so many others, I know that it is nothing but a lack of information that is keeping our people where they are. Number two, if we're going to build and ever have more than a race working to pay bills, working to be exploited, I hate to say this, but when you look at it, the banks earn on everything we do. The interest is one of the biggest bills we ever pay, maybe besides taxes. We're paying on the car loan interest. We're paying for the mortgage interest. We're paying for the credit card interest, the personal loan interest, the student loan interest. And when you add up that interest, you realize that the average Black person in my race, my community, all over the world, but especially here in the United States, we're spending fortunes paying interest to banks. It's the biggest trap. Now imagine a race like ours that could get out of debt, the thousands monthly that we could keep in our race. You got to get out of debt. We've got to realize that with strategic investments, you could generate enough money. And if you know investing, the point isn't just to make a lot of, the point is to make enough money that you live off of the interest, the revenue off of the investments that you make. And that's what we're working to help Black folk all over this country, primarily, and many around the world to achieve. And I'm going to lay out the whole thing on Saturday.
1: Yeah. Well, a lot of people listening to a conversation like this may feel somewhat excluded. A lot of them may feel, you know, when you say, and I appreciate you letting us know what the cost of the boot camp is, but when you say, hey, this boot camp is $70 or it's $100, a lot of people feel that there may be a barrier to them getting this kind of information. What do you say to folks who feel that they really don't have enough money to start investing in themselves or building wealth?
0: Well, it's one of those things where a person says, I can't afford it. My viewpoint is you can't afford not to, right? Because in my experience, these are things that don't change until a person says, I've got to change. Like, for instance, I teach an investing academy, which is what led to this boot camp. And we realize that the Black community is not in the same financial condition as other communities.
1: Yeah.
0: And so my investing boot camp, that investing academy, a weekly classes you find at GarveyNation.com in our university. It's could be others are charging $1,000, $1,500. Our investing academy is only $39.99 a month, $10 a week. And I'm teaching families how to go free. And the boot camp is a little bit more, $79, but you're talking about a lot more expenses, renting venues, getting all the whatever. And so it's still relatively inexpensive. And to think for $80, basically $79.99, imagine learning how you

0: can set your entire Black family free. This is for the Black community. That is my life. That is my passion. It's very, very directed. We're addressing the unique concerns of our race. Mm-hmm. And we've been doing that for 30 years.
1: Yeah. We know that there is a racial wealth gap. We know that
0: massive.
1: Amongst Black folks, it is, as you said, massive. There's a huge gap, and there was, 40, 50, 60 years ago. It has not improved in that time.
0: Yes.
1: What role does ownership play in that racial wealth gap? I mean, obviously, a lot of folks have had a head start over us. There are a whole lot of reasons that the racial wealth gap exists, but we know that ownership leads to increased wealth.
0: Yeah.
1: And if someone's had a head start, over you over hundreds of years, it's hard to imagine catching up. What role does ownership play in, and how can we begin to close that gap?
0: Well, ownership in terms of businesses or ownership in terms of, we have to own our thing we have to work towards that. Let me give you the best investing advice I ever got. That can kind of sum this up. I remember learning this many years ago, changed my whole perspective. The goal of income, let's say that you work a job or you own a business and you're generating a paycheck. The goal of that paycheck is to invest it, is to buy assets, things that hold value and go up in value. And when I heard that, I'm like, well, I still got to pay bills. They said, yes, well, as long as you got to pay bills, pay everything you can towards those bills. Mm-hmm. But everything you have left, don't go into the movies, don't go to whatever, buy assets. And that means every paycheck you buy, you invest in things that you're going to own are going to go up. And that's why cryptocurrency is such an incredible thing, because you can invest $10 from your paycheck, $20, whatever you can, as much as you can. What he taught me all that time ago was that if you invest, you're going to start accumulating a bag of assets. And those assets generate you interest. They can generate you revenue. They can go up in value. And over time, you look a year from now, you could have assets generating you enough money to pay your bills. He says, so your paycheck doesn't pay bills when you have assets enough, like golden gooses laying eggs, that pay your bills. So everyone, in order to get free, we have to get out of using our whole paycheck to pay bills. And we've got to get to using what's left of our paycheck, squeezing it to buy assets every week, every 2 weeks, every month when we get paid. Eventually, invested right, those things generate businesses, generate revenue. Your assets can generate you interest. And that money in time can pay all your bills.
1: Yeah. We are talking this morning with Delcino Wilson Debriano. He is an entrepreneur, a business educator, and co-founder of Tag Team Marketing International and Garvey Nation.
0: Yes.
1: Find out more about him and the work that he is doing at GarveyNation.com. You have a boot camp coming up this weekend. Yeah. Can you tell us about it once more?
0: Sure. Well, it's all based around that philosophy. Invest buy assets, and when you die, you pass the assets on to your children. Mm-hmm. So now they can live off the interest of what you've accumulated. I'm going to teach in that time from 9 a.m. to 5 p.m. what I call investing 101, millionaire 101. And I'm going to show our people from all over, and I've got folks flying in from all over the country to be a part of that event on Saturday, literally how to take the steps to literally get ourselves out of poverty, get ourselves out of debt, get ourselves free by investing in an emerging industry. Remember, when the computer industry launched, if we had invested in Google, if we invested in Apple, $1,000 or $100, whatever, you'd be a millionaire many times over today. Mm-hmm. We missed the computer industry when it came onto the scene, and we didn't jump on at the beginning of it. We missed the internet boom. We missed, as a race, all of them. Some got in. Mm-hmm. I'm making sure all around this country, all right, that Black people, we don't miss this one. Cryptocurrency has the potential to be the biggest transfer of wealth that has ever occurred amongst our race. Mm-hmm. If we embrace it, learn about it, master it, and invest. So on Saturday, I'm not here to tell you invest in my crypto or buy into anything. No, I'm teaching you the game of investing specifically on this emerging industry that with companies already worth $50 billion that you could buy their cryptocurrency for pennies right now. Mm-hmm. These things are amazing. And when you learn a strategy, learn the background, learn everything I'm going to teach on Saturday, folks will be able to make their own decisions. And if they start making those strategic investments, like we're going to teach every week, a year from now,

0: out 5 years from now, they could be literally in a completely different hemisphere yeah. in terms of wealth.
1: Yeah. Well, a lot of people, you know, investing, the whole idea of investing is something new to a lot of folks. You know, they know how, they may know how to save, but they don't know a lot about investing.
0: Right.
1: Can you talk about the power of investing versus saving?
0: Well, saving everybody is great, but the fact of the matter is the average bank account in America, a savings account, you put that money in, what are you earning? 0.1% for a year, mm-hmm. 0.2%, 0.3%. That means you put $100 in the bank, you don't get a dollar at the end of the year, you get 10 cents. You know, that's crazy. And mm-hmm. so the banks are taking your money that you lend them when you save it. They're paying you 0.1% for your money. They're taking it right to your next door neighbor and lending them your money for 24% interest on their credit card.
1: Yeah.
0: So the bank earns 24% and they pay you 0.1%. It's highway robbery. And that is where our race is stuck for a lot of us, because that's what we're taught to do, to save. Good concept. But when you learn to invest, you could be investing in something that you could pay a dollar for that could be worth $10 or $100 or $1,000. And if you learn another aspect of investing I'm going to teach you, that same money could be generating you 20% interest. All right. Every single year sitting there, the same way you could be earning 0.1% sitting in a bank. So there's all types of opportunities to multiply our money as a race. But if we don't know about it, then we leave it to all the other races to prosper, and they are running with it and making billions with what I'm here to teach our people to do.
1: Yeah.
0: And I've already got brothers and sisters. Just in the last 16 weeks, I started teaching a class formally, the Garvey Nation Investing Academy. I got brothers and sisters all over the country earning fortunes. I mean, a ton of my students just made a 50% increase in their investments just in the last few days.
1: Mm-hmm.
0: It's going incredible. And I can't wait to teach brothers and sisters that want to come to Crash Unity, pay $79.99, get your ticket, get in there, dress casual, wear comfortable shoes. It's going to be an interactive, fun, Black community cultural event where you're going to learn how to invest and earn. And it's going to be a life changer.
1: Yeah. Well, folks can visit GarveyNation.com to learn more about the event. We're going to go to a call. Someone has a question for you this morning.
0: Yes.
1: Alfred from Compton is on the line. Good morning, Alfred, and welcome to the front page.
2: Grand Rising, beautiful people, Grand Rising. Brother, my question to you is, now, if there's ever a depression,
0: mm-hmm.
2: they say we're in a recession, that possibly could lead to a depression.
0: Mm-hmm.
2: If there's a depression, do you lose all your currency as well?
0: No, the value of...
2: you know, pretty much mm-hmm. when a...
0: Go ahead. No.
2: Well, during the depression, it seems like everybody just lose all... I mean, you hear the wealthy go zero from that point, you know? So is that a...
0: No, well, when if something like that were to happen, definitely the price of stocks and bonds and this and all these different things would go down. But in order for the world to continue, the financial markets have to recover. They've got to continue. And what I'm teaching you about here, cryptocurrency, really is the basis of the whole new financial system. Like, imagine we're running the roads that connect the world. And imagine you could own a piece of those roads and the tolls that... Every time money goes over those rails, you could generate income. That's what getting involved right now in cryptocurrency and the specific ones that I'm going to tell you about are. That's what it's like. So even if there's a depression and not as many cars are going over the road, there's still revenue. And when eventually it recovers, which depressions always do, it might take months, might take a year, you're right back in business. But if you sell everything, or if you invest what you can't afford to do without for a while, that's when you get into trouble. What I'm talking about here is strategic investing, $20, $50, $100, $10, whenever you get paid, building into investments. There's no guarantee, I'm not a certified financial advisor. I'm just here to teach you exactly what me and others have done to generate a lot of revenue, a lot of wealth, and teach you about an industry that's about to explode. So all good stuff.
1: All right. Thank you, Alfred from Compton. I have one more question for you this morning. Mr. Delzino, am I saying that right?
0: Yes, Mr. Delzino. Delzino Wilson-Debriano.
1: Okay. If you could

0: change one financial habit in Black America, what would that be?
1: Well, man, only one, huh?
0: The main one.
1: Well, I would say to buy Black. And that is critical. And that's just because of my own experience. It's taking years and years of my life to build a $100 million business, $120, $130 million a year business, making Black folk more money than our race had ever seen, only to see our people take every penny they earned and hand it away. Gucci bags and red bottom shoes and Italian suits and BMWs and Mercedes and Bentleys. And that money all disappeared because, and me included, we had no concept of the importance of buying from your own people. We had no concept of the fact that if we had a discipline of spending with our own people, buying Black, going out of our way, that we could have created generational wealth for our people. We all go to eat. Let's say 100 of us go and eat at a restaurant. We go to Olive Garden. We go to this, that, whatever. Imagine if we go to a Black restaurant. That Black restaurant, 100 people spending $20. That's $2,000. If we do that every day for 30 days, that's 60 grand. Do that every day for a year. That's $720,000 to a Black restaurant. That's creating jobs, knowledge, experience, wealth, and that can grow to the point where we're employing thousands of our own people just by eating at our own. Or we just continue what we are doing and give all that away, because not that we're, what I've learned about our people is if we know better, we will do better. And that's why I go around the country, and that's why we've built this groundswell of 90,000 people and so many buying Black. And Garvey Nation works to be a part of that nation. We buy Black every month. You know what I mean? So we have people literally buying from Black-owned businesses. We're recycling. And this is generating millions running through the race.
0: Yeah, absolutely. We've been talking this morning with Mr. Delzino Wilson Debriano. He's an entrepreneur, a business educator, and co-founder of Tag Team Marketing International and Garvey Nation. He has an event this weekend on Saturday, August 29th. It's an investing boot camp. Practical knowledge you're giving away about this whole idea of crypto. A lot of folks have a lot of feelings about it, but you're going to help folks to get a little more educated and find out ways that they can benefit from this boom that's happening. So find out more information about that at garveynation.com. Mr. Delzino, thank you so much for being with us here on the front page this morning. We've really enjoyed having you.
1: Oh, it's absolutely my pleasure. And I look forward to helping many of your listeners to learn this when they come to the event. What I specialize in is keeping it very simple, word for word. There's no hard, big words. We're going to make sure they understand it. It's designed for someone who knows nothing. And by the end of that day, they're going to know everything they need to know.
0: Yeah.
1: So it'll be great. It's an honor to be here. Thank you so much for having me. GarveyNation.com. 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
0: All right. Wonderful. Delzino Wilson Debriano, thank you for being here on the front page.
1: Thank you.
0: 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I'm Dara Star Tucker. 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
2: 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The Men's Empowerment Summit, Saturday, September 12th, 9 to 3. 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The lineup is packed. Starring Mary Mary. Kim. Fred Hammond. Kaylin Carr, Avery Sunshine, and more. Hosted by Anthony Anderson. This is more than a cruise. 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

0: are here this morning having a little bit of a conversation with our in-studio. I call you all a panel. When we do the conversation, you all get elevated to the level of panel. How do you feel about that?
1: I'm Mr. Bobo now.
0: How do you feel about that?
1: I can upgrade it.
0: Your name becomes Beauregard. You are Dorian the Mandalorian. Everyone takes on.
2: Why does he get to keep his name?
0: Formal name.
3: I was waiting for it.
0: Like, well, it gets added to, you know what I'm saying? Yours gets added to.
2: Dorian has had like four different nicknames.
1: Yes.
0: That one is the one we're going to stick with because he didn't do so well with the historian title. So.
1: I tried.
0: Yeah.
4: I think my issue is I just stay home. I'm in a close.
0: He failed miserably
4: bubble.
0: As a historian. Let's just keep it honest. So he's the Mandalorian. I don't even really know what a Mandalorian is. I just know what it looks. Is the Mandalorian the little baby Yoda?
2: No, that is his name. He's a baby Yoda.
0: Oh, so what's the Mandalorian?
2: Mandalorian is a guy that's with him that has the full armor on. Oh, it's okay. A race of people that protect and fight.
0: Okay. Yeah. I never did get around to watching that during the pandemic like everybody else.
2: You're
0: did.
2: Fine. It's okay.
0: Okay. All right.
2: You were probably watching
0: Little House on the Prairie. That's what I was watching. Mm-hmm. Yeah. Mm-hmm. And you know what? Succession. I watched Succession during the pandemic.
4: I Love Lucy.
0: And a few other things.
2: You watched I Love Lucy?
4: Oh, my mom used to watch that growing up.
2: I said,
0: that
2: you.
0: Is the best.
4: Oh, I had no choice. When she watched it, I had to watch it.
2: You were talking about the pandemic. You was watching it during the pandemic.
4: Hey, man. Don't knock I Love Lucy and Golden Girls, okay?
0: Golden Girls.
2: I don't want to talk about the Golden Girls.
0: Okay. Okay.
2: Because you realize that we're around the same age, Golden Girls.
0: It's crazy. It really is crazy. The Golden Girls were not that old.
2: Oh my God. The Golden Girls are literally in their late 40s, early 50s.
0: Early 50s.
4: Wow. I never knew that.
2: Yeah. They were supposed to be like in their early 50s. I think the youngest one was like 52 or something like that. Mm-hmm. They were saving money. I wonder if they was investing in crypto back then.
4: I mean, it was four of them in the house.
0: They might not have needed to live together if they had, you know, some.

0: kind of investments going on, which is what I want to talk about with you all. Attitudes around money, what we were taught about money.
1: Spend it. Burn it all.
0: What we learned, and like I was talking about with our guest, you know, the wealth gap between the Black community and other communities, it's so broad. And the crazy part is that since the civil rights movement, since the 60s, it has not improved. Our home ownership has not improved. Our wealth has not really improved significantly in this country, which is really concerning. And I feel like it also makes us a bit susceptible to folks who don't have our best interest at heart as well. Dorian, I want to talk to you about attitudes towards money. How were you raised in terms of building wealth, of learning how to save your money, to invest your money, home ownership? Were you really, do you feel that you were given the tools that you needed to succeed financially in this world?
2: No. And I speak on this a lot, and it's no shade to, you know, my parents or anything like that, because I always talk about how, you know, the older generation didn't have the tools to teach us

0: that knowledge wasn't fed to them.
1: Yeah.
0: You know, especially in our community, it wasn't fed. So I can't expect them to feed me something that they weren't fed.
1: Yeah.
0: You know what I'm saying?
1: Yeah. So. And I feel like our parents' generation, I mean, I don't know about you all, but our parents' generation was very much, you know, as you said, no shade to our parents. They had, they did the best that they could with what they had. And they were very much in survival mode. I don't know, at least with my parents, they were very much in survival mode. And we're just trying to keep their heads above water. What about you, Bo? What was your experience of wealth and learning how to invest, learning how to kind of close that wealth gap? Were you set up with what you needed by your parents?
2: I was taught you work hard, you make money, and the job that you work for will take care of you.
1: Hmm.
2: That's what I was taught about money. Like, that was it. That was my dad's philosophy. My dad was like, go get a job that has benefits. Go have 401k, and, you know, I mean, you can retire and come work for MTA. And I was like, no. Like, I know there's no shade to MTA people, because my best friend works for MTA. He's worked for MTA for like 22 years.
1: Mm-hmm.
2: But for me, I just wasn't I didn't find the joy in it. And I just knew something was different. So for money, it was just always, my dad was like, your money should just go towards your bills, and then anything extra you have goes towards your fund. And I was like, so we're working to live? Like, that mm-hmm. makes no sense. And it just didn't make sense to me.
1: Yeah.
2: So it wasn't until I got older that I realized, like, you got to start saving money and planning, you know, for things and investing. And I had no idea what investing was until I got my mid-20s.
1: Mm-hmm.
2: And never heard of it before. And stocks and all that, like, you see it on TV. I was like, literally my reaction when you watch the news, they're like, oh, the Dow is up or the Dow is down. I was like, oh, that's white people stuff. Mm-hmm. Like, that's literally how I looked at it. Like, it was white people stuff. I didn't know anybody.
1: I think that's how a lot of black folks are trained to look at it. It's just not our concern.
2: It is not. It was not nothing that we were, I thought, were ever invited to mm-hmm. or were, you know, supposed to know about. So
1: What I would really love to see are like community classes that just educate black people about what the stock market is, what it means to invest, what leverage is, home ownership, that kind of thing. Just community focused classes that everyone has access to that help us to become more knowledgeable about investing.
2: That would be dope to have a class on teaching the young generation, like maybe your early 20s. Like maybe you can't even put an age limit on it. Just teaching the ins and outs of buying homes and things that you're supposed to know.
1: Mm-hmm.
2: Like that's something.
1: Just financial literacy, you know, which I feel should be taught in public schools.
2: Big example, Dorian. And this is not a shade. If you know, you know.
0: Yeah.
2: You know what an IRA is, an IRA account.
0: Yeah, I have one.
2: What is it?
0: So I'm drawing a blank, but I do have an IRA, which is an investment account that allows you to be able to, it's an investment account for retirement, but I know the specifics of it. I'm just trying to explain it
1: You've explained it well enough.
2: Okay. You got
0: there it.
2: It
0: is.
2: Yeah. You know what I found out what an IRA account was? 7 years ago.
1: Wow.
0: Yeah.
2: Had no idea. 7 years ago is when I found out what that was.
1: This stuff, as far as I'm concerned, ought to be taught in school, as far as I'm concerned.
2: No, they're not doing that.
1: These are basics. This is like, you know, you're learning how to tie your shoes. You're learning how to.
2: They don't want us to learn. That's the point.
1: Let's go to Uncle Keith, who has a comment on this topic. Good morning, Uncle Keith, and welcome to the front page.
3: Good morning, family. How you doing this morning?
1: We're doing well this morning, Uncle Keith. How are you doing?
3: I'm doing good. I got a little comment on what you're saying. I think it's the upbringing. If you don't have a family that's teaching you about money, and the reality is you're never going to learn how to save or earn. You're just going to go to work.
1: Mm-hmm.
3: So the key thing is that the classes, like the guy you just had on the host that was speaking, he was making a lot of good points, but if you're already retired, it's not going to help you. So mm-hmm. there has to be an age where you start teaching kids, like these kids don't know how to do a checkbook. They don't know how to add and subtract.
1: Well, ain't nobody writing checks no more, Uncle Keith.
3: But that was the concept my dad taught me, mm-hmm. even though they don't do that anymore. And that's how I learned how to find out what was in my account, how to balance and how to so forth. Now, these kids don't do that. They do everything on their phone now.
1: Mm-hmm.
3: So they rely on that more than anything else. So it's going to be kind of difficult to sell them with an idea that, gee, if you invest now, you'll have a future later.
1: Mm-hmm.
3: That's a hard concept to sell if you don't know what they're buying. You understand what I'm saying?
1: Mm-hmm. Mm-hmm.
3: So you have to, my

0: Favorite word going across the board for everything is cultivating. That's my favorite word. Mm-hmm. You have to cultivate this relationship with your kids, your family, or whoever, and get them to understand that what you do today will make it better for you later. You won't be struggling later. You'll be not working at 70. You'll be working till 50, and then you'll be taking it easy. Mm-hmm. And that's the whole point. You have to cultivate this and plan this and get these kids to understand that building now will, you know, suffice your future, and not you, like you said, Wall Street, that's white Wall Street. We didn't know there was black Wall Street, but mm-hmm. there is. But it's a smaller concept. Mm-hmm. It's got to be a bigger concept. It has to be.
1: Yeah. We appreciate your thoughts, Uncle Keith. Thank you so much for calling in. Let's go to Felicia, who's with us this morning. Felicia, good morning, and welcome to the front page.
2: Good morning. My comment actually is that we had home economics in our class. I'm probably your parents' age, if not older. And they took that out of the curriculum. They literally took it out of school. So we were taught how to invest. We were taught how to, and by the way, that was a broad statement about checks, because I still write checks, because sometimes the system goes down and you still need to be able to pay your bill or mm-hmm. mail it or whatever. But anyway, we had home economics where we were taught that, and a lot of families did pass it down, but then they literally took it out of the school systems in, I'll say, the late 70s. So it was available to people that look like us. And then the other thing that I've seen that's happening is just like this, keep saying community-based teaching. Well, when I show up at some of these community-based teachings, there's everybody there but people that look like us.
1: Yeah.
2: So how are we giving it to people that are supposed to be in our community when nobody there looks like what we advertise as our community.
1: Mm-hmm.
2: So maybe something should be done about that.
1: Yeah, absolutely.
2: You guys have a great day.
1: All right. Thank you, Felicia. Thank you for your comments this morning. We're going to Tammy, who's with us and has some thoughts on this topic. Good morning, Tammy, and welcome to the front page.
3: Good morning, Dara. Good morning, Bobo. Good morning, Dorian. Thank you for taking my call. Yes, I do agree that we need to be more educated and all around in our community and our younger generations. But I did hear, like a couple of years ago, chiming in on what Bobo said, the students have asked to be to learn more about being educated about financial growth and learning, and they're doing it up in Berkeley. They started that like a couple of years ago. So a lot of students are chiming in because when they finish school, how do they know how to navigate in the real world as far as finances? So I wanted us to share that they are spreading it out in more schools of higher education and higher learning, but I would hope that they will continue to bring it down to the basics, like the last caller said, Felicia. We did have it home economics. We did have economics when I was in school. Mm-hmm. So it really does help.
1: Yeah, absolutely, Tammy. Thank you so much for that call. Yeah, I'd love to see something like that at the high school level as well.
4: I had home ec in middle school at Audubon.
1: Yeah.
4: And I think I was the last class to have it, and I was 95, 6.
1: Mm-hmm.
4: Yeah.
1: It's crazy to me that they would take that out of schools.
4: Yeah.
1: This is needful now as ever. Let's go to Wendy, who's with us this morning. I have some comments about money as well. Good morning, Wendy, and welcome to the front page.
5: Hi, thank you. I heard Damon Johns a couple of years or so say, if you don't know about interest, you pay it. If you know about interest, you earn it. Mm-hmm. My dad said, save first, pay your bills with what's left, and eat, and then buy food with whatever's available after that. My ex-husband said, was raised, you buy your food first, then you pay your rent, and if there's anything else left, you pay your you pay bills. Mm-hmm. So it is, and that last caller was, the one of the callers was right. Even though you don't have a checkbook and you're not writing it down, you still need to know what is pending, how much you have. You ask some of my kids today, but you don't go by what the bank says you have. You go by what your bills are. And it's about property. It is right about property. The 210 freeway does not go to the 710. It was supposed to, it ends in Pasadena, and then you got to go up and go through the streets. Because those people have property, property, and they fought, and they said in South Pasadena, no. So it is, and I'm going to go to that.

0: investing thing. Thank you so much for having them on. I really appreciate it. And thank you for taking my call.
1: All right, Wendy, thank you so much for calling this morning. Let's go to Sister Kawana. Sister Kawana, good morning and welcome to the front page.
2: Good morning. Thank you so much for taking my call. I really enjoyed listening to your guests. I wanted to say for those that are listening, that's been listening to Front Page since the early 90s, this is definitely reminiscent of when Vincent used to come on and talk about the information superhighway. That was right before the internet was big. And so when this gentleman came on there and talked about cryptocurrency and doing workshops, I think that is absolutely excellent. And he mentioned that now's the time to start jumping in. And you usually start getting into investing and things like that, like right at the beginning, until that's when you start making your money. But I want to say thank you so much for bringing this gentleman on and talking about the boot camp. And that's all. I just wanted to share that information.
1: All right. Thank Good to so hear much. From you, Sister Kawana. Thank you for calling this morning. Let's go to El Nubian, who's with us this morning. Good morning, El Nubian, and welcome to the front page.
3: Hey, how you guys doing?
1: We're doing well this morning. El Nubian, how are you doing?
3: I'm fair to middling. And what I wanted to kind of start off by saying is after WW2, a lot of people that went into the war, they came back with the GI Bill. But the GI Bill was kind of only for white folks. It was only used for white folks.
1: Mm-hmm.
3: To give you an example, Nickerson Gardens was built for white folks. Coming back after the war, you mentioned it before, Bush, Reagan, all of them lived out in Compton after they came back from the war, because Compton, Watts, and places like that was white. They got to use their GI Bill after living in places like in the Hub City. And when the suburbs were built, they were able to take that GI Bill and move out in the suburbs, where we weren't able to do that.
1: Yeah.
3: You know, and so that's how they got a little jump on us.
1: Mm-hmm.
3: You know, all these public housing places all over the country, they were built for them initially. And then once they left and went out to the suburbs, who was built for them also, you know, we kind of, you know, we weren't able to use it even in for like education. We weren't able to go to a lot of those white colleges at that time.
1: You're absolutely right.
3: So they
1: have
3: kind of an advantage.
1: They do. And yeah, if you have not looked into the National Housing Act of 1934, and this was implemented by FDR, it has a lot to do with how the suburbs were built and who was able to own homes at that time. As a part of the National Housing Act, many people may not know, Black folks were not allowed to take advantage of that. It was actually written into the deeds of a lot of these homes that Black folks could not own them. They would be in violation of their deed if Black people were to buy those homes. So home ownership has a whole lot to do with the building of wealth in this country. And it has a lot to do with why Black folks are still playing catch up in 2026.
4: It's funny that it brings up Wendy when she said how the 210 stops at where it stops at the 710 or whatever.
1: Mm-hmm.
4: You know, the 10 went through a predominantly Black neighborhood. They just did it in the Mid-Domain.
1: It's the same story everywhere. Greg and his buddy Paul Horton with Concurrence just put out an entire album about the freeway cutting through Nashville.
4: It's one of those things, like you said,
1: destroyed Black wealth.
4: That's the thing. That's what it did. It destroyed Black wealth. They didn't tell us, like, hey, we're going to build a freeway and take this.
1: Right.
4: We just didn't know.
1: And that's the communication. The freeway, freeway act that was implemented by Eisenhower in the 50s. Yeah. And that, you know, had the impact of cutting into our wealth. And they certainly weren't putting those freeways through neighborhoods like Beverly Hills. Let's go to Ree, who's with us this morning. Ree, good morning and welcome to the front page.
5: Good morning. Love listening to you guys. I'm going to work at 6 in the morning. I'm a Kawana, Sister Kawana, ex-co-worker since she was able to retire.
1: Yeah.
5: But again, I'm a first-time caller, and I just feel compelled to call because this right here has been such a major issue with us not learning about, I heard the word savings. Of course, my parents, we didn't do any of that. I was the first one to kind of like help my parents purchase a home. And that was because of the people that I was working with, you know, I was able to be around.

0: other black people who were homeowners working for the government. And you know, just being young and being around them and was able to help my parents, you know, purchase a home. But I just wanted to say I'm trying to do better for my own kids because it's still kind of like a struggle because it's not just a natural thing to do as far as, you know, with money. I'm trying to do something different with my kids. And literally, I just had my 13-year-old in a financial literacy summer camp.
1: Wow.
0: That just started. This was his first year doing it. His name is Bonte Williams. He's trying to, you know, he even has a book. I forget the name of the book because I just called on the spare. But he's trying to, you know, up that gap between our children not knowing about how to invest and all the things about that.
1: Yeah.
0: So I'm trying my best to try to pass it on to my daughters so that they can have something.
1: Yeah, they are going to be in a much better position than you were, I'm sure, Ree. Thank you for calling this morning. We'll go to Clarence, who has got a comment about investing this morning. Good morning, Clarence.
2: Good morning, everyone. You know, investing comes with the fear. And if I have $10,000 and I really don't know how to invest, you know, it makes you not want to move forward because, you know what, people invest and their money is gone in an instant. You know, so how do you know where to invest and what exactly to invest in? Because I'd rather hold on to my money before I try to jump into something I really don't know what to do.
1: Yeah, I think investing when you don't understand fully what you're getting into is a dangerous thing. And I think we have to be very careful about folks promising the world to us. And it's important to, you know, diversify. I would say to be very careful about putting all of your money or all of your expectations into any one thing. That's one thing I will leave everyone with this morning. Diversification is so important when you're talking about investing. That is what protects you. So do not believe, you know, anyone's claims about any kind of pie in the sky advice about where to put your money. You will be better off holding on to it, Clarence, than to allow
2: That's what we think. That's what we think is going to happen, but they don't tell you about the downside of losing.
1: The risks. Exactly.
2: Yes. There's a lot of people that lose, and after they lose, they work so hard to save it, and then it's gone in an instant. And then the next thing,
1: and the
2: you know,
1: people, and the people at the top are the ones who win. Just like an MLM, MLM program or whatever, the people at the top will always win. The people at the bottom are the ones who take the risks. So with any sort of advice about investing, just please be aware that there are risks involved and people
3: huge
1: to get risk. You excited and hyped up about the possibility of making money. But understand that if you are the small, you the small guy, you are the one taking the risk. The person at the top is not. So
2: let's
1: thank you, Clarence, for that warning.
2: You know what I mean?
1: Yeah.
2: Have a good day.
1: You too, Clarence. Thank you so much for that warning. I think it's important to end the show in that way.
3: It's funny because bringing that up was not funny. It's kind of sad. The Great Depression was people who had
1: margin.
3: Dude, they lost all their money in investments. Stock market folded. And you have people on Wall Street, New York, jumping off their office buildings.
1: I mean,
3: investment is a risk.
1: As we saw in 2008, all the big wigs and the corporations and the multimillionaires, they're going to be protected when things go and things go crashing to the ground. They are protected.
3: We're not.
1: So buyer beware. You know, let's just not, don't get too caught up in any kind of get rich quick anything.
3: Just like
1: protect yourself, protect yourself and diversify. Thank you all for being a part of the conversation this morning. 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
3: Well, thank you, Shirley. Good morning, everyone. We are up and moving this morning. Got a few stories that we're working on for you. It is a Thursday. We got DHL cargo plane goes up in flames, landing at LAX. We'll talk about what authorities are saying happened. The flock fallout continues. This is the misuse of automated license plate readers, raising some big concerns in communities. I'll tell you what they're saying. An accidental shooting in Monrovia leaves one man hospitalized. What authorities are saying about that investigation, and how much hotter before we see any cooling relief.

0: Leaf. I'll give you some details a little bit later on this morning. We're rolling out. Those of you that are in traffic this morning, several things will slow you down just a bit. You got Benton Way from the southbound 101 with a hazard there. Eastbound 91 at Cherry Ave, there's a collision. And then Atlantic Avenue from the eastbound 91 has a crash there. It's going to slow you down a bit as well. When we come back, we're going to talk to our beachgoers out there. Yeah, some of you, when I'm always talking about the beach, I'm warning you about high tides, rip currents, maybe even sewage spills. But rattlesnakes? Yeah, Newport Beach with new warnings. Those details coming your way. All right. Good morning, family. 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

0: On and top of this Thursday morning, this good Thursday morning, that would be a Tommy Thursday. Thank you so kindly. I'll take that. Yes, it is a Tommy Thursday. All rise. Yes, all rise. The Honorable Nephew Tommy is coming to the station. What? Carly? Yes, I said it. All rise. Why are y'all not standing? Why are y'all not standing?
1: That's not going to happen. But go ahead, baby. Do you.
2: Yeah, we have mad respect for you, though.

0: Yeah.
1: Top of the morning, baddest radio show in the land. It is the Steve Harvey Morning Show. I am Nephew Tommy. We got Shirley Strawberry, Carla Farrell, Mississippi Monica, and Kia Junior Boy Spates on this great Getting Up Thursday. Let's get ready to ride. Y'all ready to ride?
2: Yeah, let's go.
1: Uh-huh. Ready for some stupidity this morning? Are you ready for it?
2: Well, we're going to get ignorance. It, whether we're ready or not.
0: If we're not ready for it, it's coming anyway.
1: It's coming. Get it. I will not hold it back. I can assure you that. Thank you. Thank you so kind.
0: Yeah.
2: How so you feel today? You good? Oh, there you go.
1: I'm feeling good. I'm getting a little closer to Baton Rouge, which is where I'm headed, because I'm looking for some good food while I'm in Baton Rouge. Yeah, I'm
2: Well, that's
1: I'm great
2: get
1: this
2: it.
1: Morning.
0: Mm-hmm. And
1: what pray, kind of did 50 push-ups. I'm good. How about y'all? Oh. Did y'all?
2: I did 30.
1: Get your push-ups on. Y'all do all that.
2: Praying for sure. Yeah.
0: Pray, yes. Push-ups, no.
2: Yeah.
0: Praying.
2: Sit-ups, no. Yes. I didn't do push-ups.
0: Yeah.
3: Oh, you did.
1: Oh, you
3: sit-ups
1: did crunches.
3: Just-
2: I do crunches and I did sit-ups, but I mean push-ups, but I hurt my wrist, so I had to stop for a moment.
3: Oh, that's excellent. I do crunches too. Crunch.
2: Cheerio chips.
3: Oh. Yeah.
2: And that is why I do crunches, because I love my chips. Yes.
0: I do sit-ups.
3: What you do, Junior? That's good.
0: No, I sat up out the bed this morning. Did one.
3: I'm telling you. We got to do better, Junior.
1: Y'all
3: we got
1: to do better. What's your junk food? What's the number one junk food?
2: Oh, number one?
0: Oh, vanilla ice cream.
2: You know, it's I have almost let the ice cream go, Junior. Almost. Because that is my favorite. But it doesn't agree with me anymore. But I love it
1: much. You lactose can't tolerate?
2: Uh-huh. Okay. Yeah. And it gives me respiratory issues if I do it. So yeah. I can't. But I do every now and then. I do. I haven't completely let it go. It's like being in a bad relationship. You keep going back. You know, you say you through, but you keep going.
3: Girl,
2: back.
3: You need to really stop. You ice
2: That's
3: cream in a bad relationship.
2: Yes.
1: Ice cream talking to her.
2: Yes.
1: What's yours called?
3: French fries.
1: Really?
3: With everything. With some ice cream.
2: Eggs,
3: whatever.
2: Ice cream.
3: Potatoes. Right.
2: French fries with French fries. Everything.
3: Yes. Yes. I'll go to a 5-star restaurant and order the best. And a side of fries.
2: All right, guys. Coming up at 32 minutes after, we'll hear from the nephew as he runs that prank back right after this.
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11: Well, of course, we're getting ready for the KJLH Men's Empowerment Summit, Carla. We're super excited that the gentleman will be joining us at Cal State Dominguez Hills there on the 12th of September. So we are ready and prepared for that. And those of you that are jumping in my DMs talking about a day, these snakes at the beach, you've got to share. Well, here it is. Look, an unexpected warning from Newport Beach. They're saying to watch out for rattlesnakes. Looks like there's video footage of one there at Crystal Cove State Park. And if you know this area, a lot of folks go out there They hang out. It's by

0: some of the great restaurants there that you can just walk from the restaurant down to the water. Well, now they're saying, be careful. Video footage shows a snake coming up from the water. Not sure if it went down there and then just came back up. But then they took the video of the snake coming back across the sand. So, of course, they're warning you to please be aware of your surroundings, no matter where you are in that area. And, of course, the California Department of Fish and Wildlife, they have several tips for avoiding the snake bites. You want to always stay alert when outdoors. Wear the sturdy boots, the loose-fitting long pants in the brushy areas. Check the rocks and the logs and the stumps and all that stuff. Shake out sleeping bags, tents, towels. Do not grab up sticks that are in the water. Rattlesnakes can swim. They can swim. Don't let your dogs off the leash and try not to touch or handle a snake dead or alive. Don't be curious. Do what you can to avoid it, all right? So, important to know, if you are bit, act quickly. Do not apply a tourniquet. Pack the area with ice, and they're saying you can use your mouth to suck out the venom. If that sounds too crazy for you, get help as immediately and as soon as possible, right? Stay safe out there. Quickly running through traffic this morning. Well, we do have a few things to watch out for. Southbound 5 at Balboa Boulevard is tied up with the collision. And then southbound 170 at Victory, we have a hazard. So be careful. Good morning, family. It's a day. 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
1: This is the lady I was looking for.
2: Who's this?
1: Man, my name is Bobby, and I just got hit by this 18-wheeler. 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
2: Okay.
1: My wife's a housewife, and I make sure she ain't got to work unless she want to.
2: Ooh, every woman want a man like that.
1: But this accident, girl. 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My leg is broke. My back is shot. All I was doing was exiting off the ramp, and bam, truck pushed me off the wall.
2: Bobby.
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0: 20s is in between everything.
1: And yes. probably living with their parents. A lot of them, even older than that now, are living with their parents. They're back at home. Ooh, or at yeah. home. Never left. Yeah.
2: That
3: Junior? Young 20s.
2: Yeah. He's 22. He got so many. I tell you right, he ain't got no money. He got so many coupons in his pocket.
3: He coupon heavy.
1: He keep a coupon. One, get one free.
2: So that's how his dates are going.
1: But she said he seems like an awesome guy. He's just broke.
2: Yeah, I was
0: broke at home with mama. Awesome. Mm-hmm. I was that. I used to be that. I was that in my 20s.
3: Okay. That's what I'm saying.
1: Yeah.
0: I was that. Yeah, I ain't had no gas 22. Money, using my mama car, all that, yeah.
1: Yeah, you got to find your way. You got, I mean, come on.
2: Sure, I can tell you.
3: And that. They could get together and build an empire.
2: Mm-hmm.
3: As they age and get jobs.
1: Yeah, were you an awesome guy, though, at 20 and 22? At 20 and 22?
0: I've been an awesome guy forever.
1: Yeah, I knew you were going to say that.
0: Forever. I've been totally awesome forever.
2: Ain't it like when your girlfriend pick you up? I ain't had no car.
1: Well, at least you had
2: I was great in the passenger seat. I could buckle up and look out the window.
3: You were a scrub.
2: Yeah. I don't know why she want me.
0: I used to be like that.
2: Yeah.
1: All right, guys. Thank you. Riddle Owen Jr. coming up at the top of the hour. We will have some entertainment news for you right after this.
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6: Thank you. We are rolling through the morning community update. We need to get an update on these Lakers. We've talked about the big sale, and as I said in the beginning, sometimes it just doesn't go as smoothly as you think. Looks like Jenny Buss is actually trying to block her siblings from the sale. She says that they are acting so devious there. She is the team's governor. They hold a 17.8% stake still in the Lakers. In order to remain that team governor, they need a 15% stake, which they have. Looks like this is all going to court. A hearing is set for November 5th. And we're still getting information out of China and Nepal. Hundreds still missing after that glacier collapse, sending flash floods all throughout different communities there, through neighborhoods and villages. Dozens of Americans still missing. They're saying this time of year with these glaciers collapsing is not uncommon. But of course, you've seen the video footage. Our prayers go for them, and we'll keep you, of course, advised as we're getting more information from those areas. Moving through traffic this morning, some of you are doing better than others. Burbank Boulevard from the southbound 5, that collision still very active there. We're working around it though, right? Southbound 110 is Sepulveda Boulevard. The off-ramp is tied up. And then Polk Street from the eastbound 210 with a hazard there. So be careful, all right? Good morning, family. 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
1: Heartfelt tribute messages to Dolly Parton. We all know that Dolly was a successful actress, singer, and a songwriter. They said she wrote over 3,000 songs. 3,000 songs.
2: Wow.
1: She was, yeah, that's a lot of songs. Grammy winner. She also wrote I Will Always Love You, which was done by Whitney Houston in the movie Bodyguard.
2: Yes.
1: And I mean, who can forget that song and how Whitney sang it? Also, Beyonce redid Dolly's Jolene from her Cowboy Carter album. Dolly Parton was also a philanthropist and donated millions of dollars to education, disaster relief, science research, and healthcare in her lifetime. And again, we say R.I.P. Dolly Parton. I mean, she was just beloved
3: and
1: all over the world. She really was.
3: Amazing.
2: Yeah. Too. Mm-hmm. One of her quotes, of course, Black Lives Matter. Do we think our little white blanks are the only ones that matter? No. Come on, guys.
1: That's why we love Dolly Parton. Yes.
2: Dolly Parton right there. Rest in peace, Dolly. Love her. Yes.
3: Dolly was married for 60 years.
1: Yes. Her husband just recently died. And he was a man that stayed in the background most of the time.
3: Supported her.
1: Loved her. Yeah, mm-hmm. They got married young. And what a story.
3: He passed, last year in 2025.
2: Mm-hmm. Yes.
1: Mm-hmm. Yes. And you said there was a play, right, Tommy? You were asking earlier. Yeah. Was there a
3: play? It's about her life. I think there's three different actresses that's playing different
1: time periods in her life.
3: Time periods in her life, yeah.
1: Mm-hmm. Okay. All right, we're gonna
3: come
1: miss
3: on, you know
1: Dolly.
3: I gotta do it though. You know I gotta
1: what?
3: Do it though. Talking about a lot of beds, throwing my titty kitchen, pour myself a cup of ambition, yawning, stretching, trying to come to life. I'm sorry.
2: Like he Whitney Houston or somebody that can really sing.
3: Yes.
2: I gotta do it.
3: We're
2: okay if you
1: but the
2: don't.
1: The words are great. Yeah, the words were great. Yeah. All right, switching gears, guys. According to Yahoo.com, Target has pulled a children's Halloween costume from its shelves and its website after it was widely criticized for resembling blackface and 19th century minstrel caricatures. Target issued a public statement saying, "We removed an offensive Halloween costume that should never have been part of our assortment. It is no

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1: Time for a community update with my girl, Ade Lamar. How's things this morning?
2: Well, thank you, Junior. We appreciate you guys covering what's happening there in Gary, Indiana. Electricity been off for 2 weeks. Again, that information about Tyrese Halliburton and Keith Lee jumping in to help, along with our very own Brandon Lamar, president of the NAACP here in Pasadena, went out to Gary to see everything for himself. And now they are sending supplies that way. Now, some of the power has been restored, but as you can imagine, these folks are without food, everything is spoiled. They've got to clear out their houses. They're starting over from scratch. So what can we do to help? Brandon Lamar will join us tomorrow to share how we can send supplies that way and make sure they're getting into the hands of those that really need them. Many, many times when we have disasters like this, of course, we send money, and folks are always so skeptical because they don't know where the money is going, who is it actually helping, or they're sending supplies out that way. I'll tell you how you can be a part of helping the wonderful folks of Indiana. We have not forgotten about you guys. Supplies are headed that way. All right, so rolling through traffic this morning, some of you are dealing with some issues that, you really need to try to avoid if you can. The Southbound 5 at Van Nuys Boulevard, they're saying that's going to be there for a minute, so you're going to have to really watch out for that. Westbound Grand at the Westbound 60, that's going to be a collision for you there. And Southbound 5 at Burbank Boulevard, that crash still very active, so be careful. 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You've been in an accident, you shouldn't stress. The SOS Lawyers have your back. 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We're going to have lots of fun there at the Farmers Market. So make sure you're there. The newest location, Crenshaw and 85th. We will see you Saturday from 10 to 2. Good morning. 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
1: 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I love it, I love it, I love it, I love it.

0: as it's a
1: well, you still
0: culture.
1: Have the talent too. Yeah. You still have the talent.
2: Yeah, yeah, these are all yeah. talented people,
0: right?
2: See,
0: mm-hmm. And that
2: see, you and shouldn't that be 60 rapping on Social Security. You shouldn't do that. You should not. Yes,
1: you gonna put a stop to this.
2: Yeah, and then if nobody's buying your music, you need to quit. You not, okay. You don't have any talent.
3: It's not working.
2: It's not you. Like I got a friend, 55, still trying to rap. Why, Jermaine? Why?
1: What's
2: you don't have the talent.
1: Name? What's the stage name, Junior? Jermaine? What's his
2: who?
1: Name?
2: J Dog.
1: J Dog.
3: J Dog. J Dog.
2: You too old to be a dog, Jermaine.
3: He's still in the studio, though.
2: Man, trying to put out Rock J Dog. Gotcha.
0: What does he wear, Junior? What is does he what? Dress like?
2: Stacey Adams in a tie.
0: In a tie.
1: With a jersey. What,
2: yeah.
0: I didn't hat to like, the back.
2: Like, what is you doing, dog?
3: Them Stacey Adams got to hurt. They got
2: to
3: hurt.
2: Man, I'm trying to rap just aggressive. Roof, roof, J Dog. Gotcha. What? If you don't get your Social yeah. Security and sit down.
0: Yeah, well,
3: Ricky Rose, if you're not established, when do you stop? When do you stop crying?
0: Well, Rick Ross says, if the streets still love you, the culture needs you, you bring something that can't be duplicated, you don't have to stop. But
1: no, if you're not talented and if creativity is gone, expired.
0: You didn't say that.
3: Expiration date.
0: All right, guys. Thank you. Coming up at 34 minutes after, we'll have more of the Steve Harvey Morning Show right after this.
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5: Well, did you hear? Junior, a baby gave birth to a baby girl just off the 57 freeway. Early this morning, delivered the newborn inside of an SUV just after midnight, like 12:17, Via Verde on the on-ramp of the 57. Mother is seen holding the baby wrapped in a blanket. She was placed in the ambulance. Both mother and baby transported to a local hospital for evaluation. No immediate word on their condition, but by the looks of things, everything turned out okay. What a story to tell, right? If you're moving through traffic this morning, do you see any babies being born on the side of the highway? Well, there are a few things out there that would be considered a hazard, right? Well, there are other hazards out there. Look, we're going to roll through. Looks like on the southbound 110, or actually southbound 710, Alondra Boulevard is tied up with a collision there. And then also on the southbound 110, you've got Avenue 52. This is a hit and run with no injuries to report. That's the good news. And the westbound 91 at Lakewood Boulevard, there's a collision there. So be aware of all of those as you make your way out, all right? We've got birthday shout outs coming up in the 8 o'clock hour, but we shut our birthday list down at the top of the hour. So if you're trying to celebrate and want to be on the list, you better hurry up and get on it. It's always brought to you by the SOS Lawyers. You've been in an accident. You shouldn't stress. As long as you've called the SOS Lawyers, you're good. Did you not call them? Let me give you the number. Lock it in. 877-SOS-SOS-1. That's 877-SOS-SOS-1. Good morning, family. It's a day. 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

0: sorry that they have not come to check on you in your bedpan.
1: But why would they let us sit here like they do?
0: Okay, sir, just listen to what I'm saying. This is a nursery. We take care of small children. This is not the nurse's station, so I'm sorry.
1: No, my grandkid, I got small children as my grandkid. I got about 42 grandkids.
0: 42, huh?
1: They come see me on Sunday, but soon as they leave, the people at the nurse station, that they treat me bad and leave me here like this here 2 or 3 hours. Don't nobody come check on me. Can you come down here and check this bed, pain?
0: Sir, I can't do that. I need to get back to the kids here that we take care of at the
1: My kids don't come till they come on Sunday. They come every Sunday after church, and they come see me.
0: Do they? Okay. Okay, well, I'm glad your kids come see you, and I'm going to get off the phone now. When I hang up, you just dial the number right
1: now. When you get off, you're going to come down here and come see and clean me up?
0: I'm not going to do that, but I'm going to let you call back. And
1: why you all come clean me up? Why you all do that? Why you do it?
0: Sir, I'm not a nurse. I'm a teacher, not a nurse.
1: When I was coming through, people supposed to do their job. You do what the job is. Whatever your job is, that's what you do. I worked 42 years straight, and I did my job.
0: Okay. I'm a teacher. That's
1: why you won't come on down here and do what you're supposed to do?
0: Because I don't clean bedpans.
1: You know why, girl? Y'all young folk don't do your job. The damage you're going to make me mad if you don't get your down here. You get your down here.
0: I'm going to ask that you not talk to me like that.
1: If you get your down here and come clean this bedpan and clean me up. I ain't supposed to be sitting here like this all the time. What's your name again?
0: It's Felicia, and I have
1: Felicia,
0: tried to be
1: Felicia,
0: really, really, really nice to you.
1: Down here right now.
0: Please do not speak to me like that. I'm trying to let you know that you got
1: you any way I want to.
0: You're going to calm down and quit talking to me like that. I'm trying to help you. Now, that's just rude, speaking to me like that. Now, this is a nursery.
1: And you're supposed to do what a nurse supposed to do. You get your down here right now.
0: You, nurse Felicia, as I possibly can. But, David, you're not going to talk to me like that. That's just rude and disrespectful. Don't speak to me like that.
1: You
0: talk about kicking the I will kick your in the wheelchair. This seems to be the only language you understand is me talking to you crazy since you talking to me crazy.
1: Well, when is you going to get your down here?
0: Is not coming down there. You stay in that stank. How about that?
1: What did you say?
0: You heard me. I said you stay in that stank. I'm not cleaning no ass. I've been trying to tell you for the past 5 minutes, but you won't shut up long enough to listen.
1: Well, how long is it before you gonna get here then?
0: I am not coming down there to clean your
1: Why not?
0: I've been trying to tell you that is not my job. You dial the wrong number.
1: Who you think you talking to?
0: I'm talking to you. Who are you talking to like that?
1: You're going to make me whoop your
0: Well, bring it on in. If you think you can get in your wheelchair and make it down here to the nursery to whoop my and come the hell on.
1: Listen, will you take a message from me and give it to somebody?
0: What's your message?
1: Write this down. N-E.
0: N-E.
1: P.
0: And what else?
1: H.
0: E.
1: W.
0: What?
1: Okay, you got that part?
0: Yeah, I got that part.
1: Okay, T. O. M. Y.
0: What is that?
1: What do it spell?
0: I don't know. What is it?
1: Well, spell it out.
0: I'm not spelling it out. You tell me what it is.
1: What does it say?
0: I don't know. Nephew taught me.
1: Nephew Tommy, this is Nephew Tommy from the Steve Harvey Morning Show, baby. You just got pranked by your sister, Renita.
0: Oh, my God.
1: Why, you were sitting up there like, what in the world?
0: You got me.
1: I got one question for you, though. What is the baddest, and I mean the baddest, radio show in the land?
0: It is the Steve Harvey Morning Show. You got me good.
2: And there you have it.
3: All right. Thank you, Tommy. Coming up next, my strawberry letter subject. I didn't breathe the whole time. We'll get into it right after this.
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0: information out of Gary, Indiana, that some residents, most in the western, northwestern Indiana, they have their power back after 2 weeks after that powerful storm uprooted trees, down power lines on August 11th. Still some, though, remain without power. They're saying that 300,000 residents there from Gary and other areas were without that power for more than 2 weeks, leaving them in the dark, waiting for long lines, that is, for gas and scrambling for generators and looking for food. Many people have already sent aid that way. Our very own Brandon Lamar, the NAACP president for Pasadena, has been out that way and taken a look at the conditions there. He's back and now getting ready to go back with aid, and he's offering an opportunity for many of us to be able to help send aid. He will be joining us tomorrow in our 9 a.m. hour to tell us what exactly happened there in Gary, Indiana, and how we can be a part of that. So keep listening. We'll share more with you as we keep getting details. But northwestern area of Indiana now has power, but still some residents without it. We'll keep you advised. Rolling through traffic this morning, some of you are making moves that others can't, like on the westbound 105. Those of you that have not gotten quite there yet, you can find an alternate route. But if you're there at Vermont Avenue, you're understanding patience is a virtue right now. So you're going to have to slow down a bit. Eastbound 10 in Alameda with the hazard there in Pacific Coast Highway on the southbound 110. Object flew out of the vehicle there. Now it's all over the highway, and we're trying to get it clear, all right? So be careful. 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You've been in an accident, don't stress. The SOS Lawyers have you back. 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Good morning, family. It's a day. 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

0: What's happening right now, Aday?
1: Well, it looks like a dramatic crash sent a semi-truck over the center divider onto the Metrolink tracks this morning, early this morning on the 10, and it closed down the westbound lanes for several hours. And this was near Rosemead this morning, reported about 3:15 this morning, right near Delmar Avenue as well. It looks like video is showing this big rig overturned on the tracks after toppling over the center divider. Residents and folks traveling that area all in shock. No reports of injuries, thank goodness, or hospital transports. Looks like it was initially shut down with the westbound lanes and prompted that extended sig alert we were talking about earlier. The fast track lanes and the two left lanes of the freeway were closed. Looks like they're still dealing with it out there, and they're going to have to keep that sig alert in effect until about 10 o'clock this morning. But they're working on it. They're working on it. So they're temporarily suspending service between the Metrolink. The Metrolink service is temporarily suspended between El Monte and Cal State Los Angeles stations. They're working to clear the scene, but give them a little bit of time out there. Other news in traffic this morning, making their way. Looks like we're going to have some issues at Cherry on the eastbound 91. Folks are trying to figure out their areas there as that collision is still very active. Westbound 105 at Vermont Avenue, a collision there. So be aware of all of these. These traffic updates brought to you by the law offices of Homa Malayam. If you've been involved in a car accident or injured, give her office a call. She'll take care of you personally. 310-207-9009. No recovery, no fee. 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

0: 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Surrounding areas, listen up. 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
1: 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We're going to see how familiar you are with the store and how to get around and find certain things. So, yeah, I'm going to have some games, some fun things to do, and, of course, we're going to have lots of fun. So bring your grocery list, bring those with you. We're going to have lots and lots of fun and, of course, lots and lots of savings. So we'll see you out there. Let's get into this traffic. There seems to be lots and lots of problems out there. If you're rolling out to southbound 710 at Harry Bridges Boulevard, there's an animal hazard out there. We're working to get around it, as well as issues out there on the northbound 405 connecting to the 101. We'll roll through those together. So everybody, take it easy. Take it easy, all right? Birthday shout outs are coming up, brought to you by the SOS Lawyer. You've been in an accident, don't stress. The SOS Lawyer's got your back. Give them a call at 877-SOS-SOS-1. Birthday shout outs on the way. 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

0: 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You've been in an accident. 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Happy birthday going out to Micheline Harris, 72 in Anaheim. Happy birthday to you. We got Deja Oliver, 45 in L.A. Kinsley Coleman is celebrating 7 years old. Happy birthday to you. Corn Lockett is 75. Casey Love is 53. We have an anniversary on the list. Charles and Wendy Limley, that is. Charles and Wendy Limley, 30 years old. I love that. No issues. The whole 30 years have been just blissful. Kelvin Mosley, happy birthday to you. We got Andrea Ricks on our list, along with Linda Moore and Riley Brooks. Happy birthday, everybody. Well, let's roll through a little traffic this morning, see how we're moving now. Some things are clear, others not so much. Pacific Coast Highway on the southbound 110, that flying object still there causing delays. Someone please get out and remove that, all right? But carefully, though. Northbound 101 at Coldwater Canyon, the off-ramp has a collision. Then Vermont on the southbound 101, you have a hazard in that area. So please slow down and be careful, all right? We're rolling through. Look, hey, if you are celebrating a birthday, you want to come hang out with us, we're going to be at Larry Lala's Comedy Explosion Saturday, the 9 p.m. show. Would love for you to come out and have some fun with us. We're going to be there with our very own G-Thang, along with Alex Thomas and so many others. You can grab your tickets at thestandupclub.com. Thestandupclub.com. Good morning, family. It's a day. 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
4: 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Let us have it a day.
15: Okay, Steve, look, we talked about this earlier this morning, but folks are saying, what? Yeah, there are rattlesnakes at the beach. Newport Beach officials are warning folks that if you come out at Crystal Cove State Beach, be aware of your surroundings. There's video footage of a rattlesnake coming from the water, slithering across the sand. One beachgoer saying it was right next to their towel. So authorities are saying, please be aware and alert when you're outdoors, especially in this area, even if you're near the water, because rattlesnakes can swim. You want to wear sturdy boots if you're out and about, you're hiking, you're going through brushy area. You want to check rocks, stumps, and logs, and towels if you're out at the beach. Shake out everything before using it, and do not grab sticks that are in the water because it could be a snake. Don't let your dogs off their leash when you're going out hiking, and please don't try to touch or handle any kind of snake, dead or alive, out there, all right? So if you are bit, they say do not put a tourniquet on, pack the area with ice, or you can use your mouth to suck out the venom, but get to emergency hospitals as quickly as possible, all right? So keep all of that in mind. Snakes are out, and it's hot. They're moving. Moving through traffic this morning could be easier for you if you were to loop around some of these things. You do have the southbound 5 at Florence. Finally, an animal hazard clearing, and that's good news. Valencia Boulevard from the southbound 5 is clear as well, and a lot of folks excited that they can move on through, and that's good news. Good morning, family. 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
2: Thank you so much, Tommy. Look, everyone's trying to get information about that DHL cargo plane that burst into flames while landing at LAX. It came in from Phoenix Air.

0: coming your way right now. We'll keep you advised as we try to get more information as to what exactly went down. In the meantime, those of you that are rolling through traffic this morning, there are a cute few things that could slow down your ride. If you're out there, you're going to be slow and go on the southbound, or actually the northbound 605 at Valley Boulevard. There is a hazard there, heads up, northbound 405 at Burbank Boulevard. There's an issue, and then Myrtle Avenue from the westbound 210, that's going to be a collision for you as well. So traffic-wise, everything is moving, but you got to be careful. Bring the patience with you, all right? Don't forget, Larry Lala is doing it big with his big extravaganza of comedy. He's got G-Thang out there along with Alex Thomas and so many others. We're excited to be out there. You can grab your tickets, of course, at thestandupclub.com or call 310-213-5196. It's a 9 p.m. show, 9 p.m. show. Bo, you had your street meets yesterday. How did it go out there? Were folks going to wear their heels and get to the comedy or no?
1: I told them, I said, y'all going to win these tickets, ladies. You got to make sure you got lotion on them heels, your toes are done, and just look your part. And they was excited. They was ready.
0: Bo was doing a sneaker check and foot check.
1: And a heel check. Check. Toe check.
0: I love it. I love it. All righty. Good morning, family. It's a day, Lamar, Radio Free, 102.3 KJLH.
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2: So let me say something, because I got something to say. Song is called Forgive Them.

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Give it till there's nothing left. I like to watch real close what it say under his breath. 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I'll be honest, yeah, I got some issues. 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If you buying any selling, I think I'm too real for these labels. 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

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That's my song, Forgive Me.

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0: Good to be back. TLC, latest of Monday Long. Got a little touch of jazz from Kirk Whalum. 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I got more info this hour, 10:42 on a Throwback Thursday. Then all your favorite cuts from
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0: Bobby Brown, Frank Ocean, got latest from Tank Inside. Another 20 minutes nonstop music coming up. 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

0: 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New artist, apropos, out of Detroit, Michigan. Hit single. It's called 10th Floor. What happens on the 10th floor stays on the 10th floor, right? We got that from Carson. Throwback Tina Marie coming up. 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As we take a look at your sports scene. So Jeannie Buss and the siblings. Got a little ring to it, huh? But they're not ringing right now. Jeannie Buss petitions court to block siblings' attempt to sell family's Lakers stake. Her petition was processed by the court yesterday, so we'll keep you in the loop on that one. In the MLB, Dodgers lose to the Braves 5-6 last night. Dodgers and Braves play again tonight.
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0: 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Now, is it the heart that makes them act right?
1: There's my answer right there.
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0: We'll take it. All right, latest of Dave Hollister coming up. Another 20 minutes of nonstop music on the way. Entertainment trending. Well, Janet Jackson decides to tell her own story by developing her own biofilm project, telling her story her way. Okay, keep your loop on that one. And exploring Jay-Z's musical journey, a look inside Jay-Z and 8, another documentary series. Okay. 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
3: 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The Men's Empowerment Summit, Saturday, September 12th, 9 to 3. 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

0: Dad.
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2: Hey, man.
1: Hey, Jackie. Ladies from T.I. I got Bruno Mars 714 on the way. Plus, we're getting you ready for Bruno Mars, the romantic tour. Got

0: too.
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0: 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And family is what we're talking about this hour. You've heard Risk It All. I know you've heard I Just Might.
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0: 103.3 KJLH, Inglewood's own Joe Leone hit single called God's Favorite. Got 909 checking in. All right, fam. Janet Jackson got some Usher latest from Victoria Monet. We take a first look at the drive. Eastbound 60 at the northbound 57 split. Got accident there. Westbound 210 at Sunflower Avenue. Got a traffic hazard in lanes. Watch out here in that area. And then we've got eastbound 105 at Van Ness Avenue. Debris in lanes from a previous accident. 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
2: 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Now why you wanna go and do that, huh? 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

0: 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Talking legendary. Yeah, slide a family stone if you want me to stay. You'll have to ask. I need to stop on that. All right, Tony Braxton coming up. Tammy Mack coming up after 3. She's got more info. The KJLH Men's Empowerment Summit, Dallas State Dominguez Hills. 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And with Tammy coming up after 3. Take another look at your drive. Northbound 5 at the northbound 605 split. You got an accident there. Southbound 405 at Washington Boulevard. You got a traffic hazard in lanes. Watch out. Comes up pretty quick. And westbound 105 at Lakewood Boulevard. Accident in the wrap-up. 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

0: Wanda asking, can he play? It's your song. I think you can play.
1: Yeah, play the song.
0: It's your song. Go on, play your harmonica. Who's stopping you, brother?
1: Yeah, play it.
0: Can I play? Yes, sir. Yes, sir, you can.
1: Yes, sir.
0: As a matter of fact, please do.
1: Please do. It's going to make the truck sound better.
0: please do.
1: We actually been waiting for you to play.
0: We've been waiting for you to play. Thank you very much, sir. If you've been involved in an accident, the SOS Lawyers want you to know. 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
1: Okay.
0: Cal State Dominguez Hills is where you want to have your man, ladies, all right? Now, that's a date night.
1: It's a date night?
0: Well, it's not really a date night, but a day date.
1: A day date.
0: Instead of a play date, a day date.
1: Okay, a day date.
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0: 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Never trust a big butt and a smile.
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0: Radio Free 102.3 KJLH. It's Tammy Mack. Hello, everybody. Good afternoon. It is not an LA day, that's for sure.
1: No, I don't feel like
0: I feel like I'm somewhere on the East Coast.
1: I feel like I'm in the South somewhere. It's too humid out here.
0: It is humid, but it's also, there's no sun in the sky, so the sky's all gray. It's just a different day for LA, that's all.
1: I blame it on administration.
0: So does Canada.
1: Yeah.
0: We'll talk about that later in the show, how your toilet paper and a lot of other things are going to go up because this administration has put some tariffs on Canada, and Canada is fighting back saying if we're getting tariffs, you're going to get 50% and everything. The houses are even going to go up because Canada produces at least 30% or 33% of the lumber for America. Mm. So the prices of homes and whatever you may need lumber for is going to go up. The toilet paper is going to go up. I say, look, I'm just going to have to shake myself like a dog and wipe myself in the grass, baby. Because toilet paper is already
1: $30. That's crazy. It's like everything for the people. Who's looking out for the people?
0: Who's looking out for the people? And it's so funny because the Canadian prime minister is like, we're not going to do this to our people. We're not going to have our people lose jobs like you have your people in America losing jobs.
1: This is crazy, man. This is insane.
0: And then turn the Lake Ontario to Lake America.
1: Lake America. Can he do that?
0: He did it. So I guess Lake Ontario is in America and in Canada.
1: Right.
0: So he can't really be responsible for the Lake Ontario part of Lake Ontario that sits in Canada.
1: Uh-huh.
0: But he can rename the part that sits in America. But it's crazy. He changed the Gulf of Mexico to the Gulf of America. This is not what we asked for when we said America first. This is not what we asked for.
1: No, this is not.
0: No, we asked for cheaper toilet paper.
1: Come on, man.
0: And lower home prices and a better economy. We did not ask for name changes. This reminds me of when Black Lives Matter was really big and all of these corporations start doing stuff like taking the Aunt Jemima off of the box and the Uncle Ben off of the box. And I'm like, this is not what we asked for.
1: We
0: didn't ask for you to take the Popeyes lady off the commercial. We didn't want Sister to lose our money like that.
1: Come on.
0: We just asked that you give us opportunity. That's all.
1: Mm-hmm.
0: And then this administration came and took away DEI.
1: Took it away.
0: And then hired Lindsey Graham's sister.
1: Who says she don't know what she's doing?
0: Admits.
1: I don't know what I'm doing.
0: She has. Let me tell you what this lady did. This lady, this was her defense for not supporting universal health care. She says, my mom and my dad worked every day really hard, never took a day off, and then died before I was a teenager. So nobody needs health care.
1: Yeah, that's... That's not good. That's not good. The quality of life wasn't there. That's not good.
0: They didn't have a lot. They died before you were a teenager.
1: That's what I'm saying. No quality of life, just working
0: all
1: the time.
0: They worked all the time, didn't have health care.
1: Come on.
0: And that's why they died. And this is her defense of not providing universal health care.
1: These people aren't that smart.
0: She's like, well, if my parents died, your parents should too, basically. Basically. Let's talk about something a little happy. Oh, this song reminds me.
1: Okay.
0: It's Outkast, right?
1: Classic.
0: This reminds me of a mix I saw today.
1: Okay.
0: Where they mashed up Dolly Parton and Outkast.
1: No, impossible.
0: They mashed up Dolly Parton. And look, let me tell you, let me say this one thing about Dolly Parton. In a world where accomplishments and accolades and commerce, capitalism seem to be all hail the king, you know, seems to matter most in people's world.
1: Absolutely.
0: After the death of Dolly Parton, we have rarely heard about the Grammys that she won. We've rarely heard about the 3,000 songs that she's written. We've rarely heard about all of the awards and Walk of Fame that we haven't heard about any of her accolades or accomplishments as much as we have heard about what she's done for people.
1: Yeah, her humility. Her humility, that's what lives on. The things that you do for people when you die, that's what lives on.
0: And that's why she is the one thing that Republicans and Democrats can agree on.
1: Mm.
0: It took Dolly Parton to bring Republicans and Democrats and

0: everybody else together. I mean, the Empire State Building was lit pink for Dolly. The president lowered all of the flags half staff for a week because of her death. I mean, he didn't even lower the flags for Dick Cheney.
1: Very true. Very true. Music is very powerful. It unites people.
0: Well, Dolly Parton was very powerful. Yeah. She united people.
1: Absolutely.
0: I think it's a wonderful thing when you die, people talk about what you did for people versus what all you did and received for yourself.
1: That's it.
0: Here's that mashup, y'all. Check it out.

0: 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The lineup is packed. Starring Mary Mary. Kim. Fred Hammond. Ja'Kalen Carr, Avery Sunshine, and more. 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

0: 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Everybody doing good today?
1: Doing good. Feeling great.
0: Feeling great. That was new from Ama.
1: Yes.
0: Ama is her name. A little help from Brent Faiyaz. I do like that song a lot.
1: Yeah, got a good vibe to it.
0: Mm-hmm. You've heard Risk It All. You've heard I Just Might. Now get ready to feel it live. We're welcoming Bruno Mars and the Romantic Tour at SoFi Stadium. I saw Lunel at the Bruno Mars show, and he did a whole little special segment for her.
1: Really?
0: Gave her a shout out, put her on the love cam, and
1: that's all right.
0: You know, blew her a kiss, then said, call me after the song was over.
1: Okay, go on, Bruno.
0: I'll be sure gonna be mad at you, boy.
1: Go on, Bruno.
0: You better watch out now. You better watch out.
1: Yeah.
0: Two big nights in Inglewood. Bruno Mars will be October 2nd and 3rd with his special guest, all right? And I know you want to go. Maybe you can get on the Jumbotron and, you know, have him blow you kisses, too.
1: Nah, be careful.
0: Well, maybe not you.
1: Yeah.
0: Not you, Emmett.
1: Yeah.
0: But some lucky lady out there.
1: Yeah, some lucky lady.
0: Some lucky lady. And you can do that for Radio Free. It could be you. 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

0: one question. Where you live? And you gotta give us three answers.
1: So where do you live?
0: Brooklyn, 54th Street, 43 Project.
1: And a little white refrigerator. 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I'm still putting water in trays. You got 2 hours for this ice get cold. I

0: 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Music by DJ Sydney Thompson, DJ Twin, and DJ Wynn. 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
1: 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Chaka Khan. 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Shaka.

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0: 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Thanking everybody out there who came to the Women's Health Expo. We appreciate the love, and we certainly hope you got the love back in the form of better health and better ways to handle your health and situation. Our annual Women's Health Expo happens every year, and we're glad that you came out. 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Eric Benet, shining bright. Christian yes. Keys doing his thing, and Stevie Wonder putting on a full-on concert for y'all. How about that?
1: Such an amazing day.
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